0: four and struck out a pair. The walks were again a big issue for Yoermann Gomez. And now it's Hunter Stanley to face Clough, Dean, and Jones. 8-9-1 in the lineup, all with very good speed. 28-year-old Hunter Stanley, former 11th round pick of the Guardians out of Southern Miss. Delivers out of the stretch, first pitch, breaking ball up high, and it's 1-0 on an 85-mile-an-hour cutter. He'll fire once again and miss up and away with the changeup at 89 miles per hour. It's 2-0. A look at Hunter Stanley this year, 2-2 with a 5.88 ERA in 15 games. Now the 2-0 to Jackson Clough. And Clough took it up and out again, ball three. 26 innings, 27 strikeouts, 11 walks for Stanley. High Blue Sox, the reliever deals, and Clough took it high again. A four-pitch walk to start the sixth. Another one brought to you by Fidium Business, and the fifth walk of the game issued by Columbus. Now, base runner for Justin Dean, who has twice flied out to right field, one time came with a man on third and drove in a run. Stanley began this year with 17 games in Double-A, had a 7.17 ERA, but they still called him up to Triple-A. And now he's firing to Justin Dean upstairs, and he's missed with five in a row. And out to talk to him is Cooper Engel, the catcher. The opponents were hitting .341 against him. Down in Double-A, his numbers have actually been better in Triple-A. And one thing to always think about, and I think it's interesting that, well, it's not surprising though, but it's interesting that not many people are aware that the ball is different between the single-A levels in Double-A compared to Triple-A in the big leagues, where the laces are a little bit tighter, harder to grip. And that's why it's a big deal nowadays for a guy to go straight up as a pitcher from Double-A. 1-0, runner goes, good jump from Clough. The pitch misses high, the throw to second is late, and another stolen base for Iowa. As six straight have missed the zone from the new pitcher, Hunter Stanley. Clough had that one stolen on the pitcher. Boy, did he have a great jump there. His second stolen base of the game. Clough was 17 on the year. And Dean looking all the way takes a strike. And that makes it 2-1. Dean wasn't so sure about that one. And yeah, that was high. Well, that's not a great call by the home plate umpire. He had missed with six in a row and then gives him an inch high. 2-1 to Dean. Showing bunt. Dean dropped it down in front of the plate. It hits the chalk. It's picked up. And what are they going to say? Foul ball or it hit the runner? I think they're saying it hit Justin Dean. And now the manager, Andy Tracy, out of the Columbus dugout. He is steaming hot at the home plate umpire right in the face of Raul Moreno. Yeah, they called that dead after the ball dropped in front of the plate. It landed on the chalk. And Cooper Engel, the catcher, looked up at the home plate umpire before picking up the baseball. And Dean then sprinted to first, and the umpire eventually threw his hands up and pointed at the ball. And now as Andy Tracy got very upset, he is out there to talk to the other umpires. So what happened is Dean bunted it straight down into the ground. It then hit his bat a second time as he started to run to first. Now on replay, it was pretty evident it hit the bat the second time in the batter's box. So it should just be a foul ball. If he had contacted the ball a second time in fair territory, then it's an out because he would have touched the ball in play. And now the umpires are talking. I think one manager might get run here either way. And they are going to say foul ball. And Andy Tracy is just going to head back to the dugout. He just threw his hand at him and said no. But, yeah, I think they got it right. It hit him again in the box. as long as it's unintentional and within the batter's box, that's all you can do is call it a foul ball. And the umpires got that one correct. Two balls, two strikes on Dean. Runner at second of the pitch. Justin swings. Line drive hit toward right. Valera coming in makes the running catch. Clough will have to jog back to second. He was about halfway to third just in case it got down. And Dean has three times hit the ball in the air to right field. The runner does not advance as Greg Jones comes to the plate 0 for 2 with a walk. Here's the pitch, and it dots the outside corner. Strike one call. Now, first at bat of the big leagues for B.J. Murray coming up in the third inning in Chicago. They're headed to the top of the third right now. No hits for either side. A 1 pitch, and it is elevated out of the zone for ball two to Jones. Elsewhere in the big leagues today, as it pertains to the Central and the Cubs, Padres and Reds are tied at 2 there in the bottom of the fifth inning. Pirates have an 11-5 lead over the Giants in the fourth, as the 1-1 from Stanley is cut on and missed by Jones out in front of a changeup, and it's 2-2 on Greg. Cardinals play in L.A. tonight. Eric Lauer against Michael McGreevy. Two-strike pitch to Jones now, and he inside outs a line drive foul toward left. The red-hot Phillies, who are right there neck and neck with the Cubs for the top wild card spot, they are in Arizona tonight. Eduardo Rodriguez and Jesus Luzardo, good matchup there. Cubs watching a few different races right now as the 1-2 pitch from Stanley is shot foul again by Jones, who pulled the trigger very late. And it's still a ball and two strikes. And if you look at the playoff picture right now, it's very interesting in both the American League and the National League in terms of what the matchups would look like. 1-2 the count. Here it is to Jones again. And Greg struck out swinging. Stanley just stuck with the changeup and eventually got the swing and miss he was looking for. And after his leadoff walk, he has retired two in a row in front of Owen Miller, who is 1-for-3 with an RBI triple. Now, if the playoffs started today, the Cubs would host a best-of-3 wildcard series with Philadelphia. Boy, would that be fun. Kyle Schwarber back at Wrigley Field in a playoff series. First one to Miller. Popped up foul out of play to the right side. It's 4-3 Iowa here with two outs, a man on second in the sixth. You got Bryce Harper and Christopher Sanchez and all of those guys coming into town at Wrigley. That would be fun. You'd also have Padres at Atlanta. That would be a fun series. As Stanley deals, Miller turns on it and lifts it in the air down the left field line toward the corner, dropping quickly. It is a fair ball, and it one hops off the wall. Clough will score standing up. Owen Miller has another extra base hit. This one an RBI double, and the I-Cubs lead grows to 5-3. Oh, that ball just barely stayed fair. It wedged against the bottom of the left field wall, and it literally hit the yellow line on the wall. And whether it hit the base of the wall or the chalk right in front of it first, I'm not entirely sure, but it certainly was a fair ball, and it gives the I-Cubs a bonus run here in the sixth inning. And now Miller at second for Owen Ayers. 0-for-2 with a walk. And on the first pitch, Ayers looks at a fastball off the plate up and in for ball one. Miller with his 28th double of the year. So a double and a triple for Owen Miller. Two RBI. And a big start to this series for Miller. Now a 1-0 pitch. It's a strike on the inside corner, 1-1. In the American League, I think this is the most fascinating part of the playoffs. They don't reseed in Major League Baseball. They put out the bracket and you stay with it the whole way through. Long look at second, and here comes Stanley in the dirt, blocked by Engel. It rolls behind the feet of Ayers, but Engel finds it quickly, and staying at second, it's Miller. In the American League, you would have the team with the best record, the Rays, taking on the winner of the Yankees and the Red Sox. And then you'd have the White Sox taking on the winner of the Astros and Cleveland. Now, the Rays would probably like to argue they should play the winner of that other game. 2-1 pitch, floated into shallow left field and down for a base hit. Miller got a great jump with two outs. He scores standing up. And Owen Ayers tacks out a two-out RBI single as the I-Cubs are now doubling Columbus 6-3. Ayers got that one right in on his knuckles, 94 to the top of the inside corner, but had enough strength in the hands to flip it into left field over the head of the third baseman Huff, who was playing in. And Ayers has his 17th run batted in. Couple of two-out runs here in the sixth. 6-3 Iowa, and Chaz McCormick, the batter, 1-for-3. In on the right side, Ayers is running on the first pitch. Swing and a miss by McCormick. Throw to second, and Ayers is in there safely. Another stolen base by the Iowa Cubs as Owen Ayers nabs second. Brought to you by J&D Restaurants McDonald's. And now base hit again with two outs should add to the lead. McCormick has hit the ball hard three times. One hit to show for it. As the 0-1 is offered by Stanley. It's slap foul the other way by McCormick into the seats, 0-2. The I-Cubs, no kidding, are playing some of their best and most entertaining baseball of the year. Down the stretch, almost to the point you wish the season kept on going for a little bit and see what kind of run they could put together. 0-2 the pitch. McCormick golfs the ball into shallow center field. So shallow, the second baseman, Frias, is underneath it and hauling it in with two hands above his head to end the inning. The I-Cubs score two more runs with two outs, a walk and a couple of hits. They leave one, and after five and a half, it's now Iowa 6 and Columbus 3 on the I-Cubs radio network.
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Edward Cabrera makes a rehab appearance tonight out of the bullpen for the Iowa Cubs. He is coming back from a blister situation. Remember, he was rehabbing the lower body injury with the Iowa Cubs, made it back to the big leagues, and then in his first start back, left with a blister. And now the 28-year-old right-hander working to the bottom third of the lineup in Milan Tolentino takes his slider for a strike. And Cabrera gets on top with that 85-mile-an-hour offering, and the count is 0-1. Coming back is the big righty, and he threw a changeup nastily to the outside corner at 92. Cabrera, big-time velo when he's going right. And right now the video board has frozen both in left and right field, so we don't have a lot of the details available up there. It's old-fashioned baseball. 0-2 from Cabrera, swinging a foul. He has yet to throw him a fastball. Two curveballs and a changeup from Edward Cabrera. Milan Tolentino tonight, 1-for-2 with an RBI single. And look at Cabrera, and with Iowa this year, he has made two starts. Four runs allowed in 5 2/3 innings. 0-2 to Tolentino, blasted in the air to deep right field. This is way back and off the top of the video board. Wow, a majestic shot by Tolentino. And it's a two-run game as the first batter Cabrera faces takes him deep. Tolentino with his 19th home run of the year makes it a two-run ball game. First fastball Cabrera threw, and it got launched. Now, it only said 334 feet. I can promise you that was incorrect. That ball went 400-plus. And if it hadn't hit the top of the video board, it may have crossed the street. Here's Blake Perkins, switch hitter batting left, swings at the first pitch, hits a bouncing ball to second on the run. Cowles picks it up and flips to first, and there's one out. Yeah, there is no way that ball went only 334 feet. The outfield wall in right center says 365, and then it's about a 30-foot-high wall with 40 feet of video board on top of that, and it hit off the top of the sign on top of the video board. Here's Dion Frias taking a curveball low and in for ball one. I mean, that ball was one of the farthest home runs I think I have seen, just in terms of almost going entirely over the video board as Frias slaps one foul. I mean, it was 2 feet from getting way out of here and over the street. No way it was 334 feet. 1-1 to Frias. Check swing on a curveball down and in. Frias laid off, and it's 2-1. And this has been sort of a frustrating year both for Edward Cabrera and the Cubs with Edward Cabrera. They just have not been able to have him healthy for a good stretch. He's home with the 2-1. High fastball popped up left side and maybe playable for Triantos. The third baseman missed it in front of the Iowa dugout. And it harmlessly lands before bouncing up into the net with the count 2-2. That was a fastball with ride at the top of the zone at 98 from Cabrera. That's now the second ball in foul territory Triantos just hasn't been able to pull in. So new life for Frias with one out. Iowa leads 6-4. Edward Cabrera out of the windup with a 2-2. Swing and a miss as he is able to punch out Frias. Had him flailing at a changeup. You know, you are supremely talented when you can throw a changeup 93 miles per hour with that kind of movement compared to the big fastball. Cooper Engle now at the top of the order, 0-for-2 with a walk. And his first offering from Cabrera, curveball for a strike. Check swing of the ball in the dirt. Did he go? Yes, he did on appeal, says the third base umpire, Jared Duerson.
And now Cabrera quickly in front, 0-2. Milan Tolentino with a mammoth solo shot to make this a 6-4 game. And right now Cabrera not thrilled with any of the baseballs here. Keeps on slinging them over toward the dugout to get a new one. Now he's found one that he likes and comes home with it. Engel jarts out of the way, jumping backwards, and the count 1-2. Now B.J. Murray grounded out to third in his first big league at bat just a moment ago in Chicago. So congrats to B.J. 1-2 pitch from Cabrera. A hammer of a curveball in the dirt. This time Engel did lay off short of the zone. And it's 2-2 with two down. 6-4 Iowa. Each team with seven hits. Now into the bullpen both ways. Cole Franklin allowed three runs on five hits in 4 2/3. Cabrera's 2-2 outside to Engel, and the count is full. Three walks, two strikeouts for Franklin. Evan Taylor then worked a scoreless third of an inning, allowing one hit. And now the payoff pitch. Swing and a foul. Engel able to stay alive with a late swing that was predicated on making contact.

0: Payoff again. Engel chased a changeup, and he's down on strikes to bring it down to the sixth. But Columbus gets one on the big fly from Tolentino. Cabrera strikes out a pair in his first rehab outing coming back from the blister. And we head to the seventh with the iCubs on top of Columbus in game one, 6-4 on the iCubs Radio Network.
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We're on to the seventh inning tonight in Columbus. Iowa 6, Columbus 4. And another new pitcher, a call to the bullpen, brought to you by Plumbers and Steam Fitters. It's left-hander Ryan Borucki. Gets James Triantos to lead off the seventh. Triantos 1-for-2 with a walk. First pitch from the lanky left-hander. A slider up high for ball one. Borucki, 32 years old from Mundelein, Illinois. He's been very good for Columbus in 8 appearances. Tell you the numbers after the 1-0 pitch that Triantos waves and misses over the top of. A good slider again from Borucki. And it's even a ball and a strike. 6 2/3 innings, 1 earned run allowed, and 7 strikeouts for Borucki. Infield slightly shifted to the left by a step or two as the 1-1 pitch inside fouled down off the foot of Triantos. Probably would have preferred to lay off of that pitch in the end. It was way inside, another slider. And instead of 2-1, it's 1-2. That one may have hit him if he had been able to lay off. Ryan Borucki has been around in pro baseball for a while, drafted in 2012 by the Blue Jays. He was most recently released by the Giants on June 6th and picked up by the Guardians August 4th. So about 2 months there where he was not pitching. Trying to work his way back to the big leagues for a team battling for a playoff spot. 1-2 to Triantos, a backdoor slider, and it missed outside. 2-2. 6-4 Iowa on top. Game one of this series. Game two is tomorrow night. Same time, 5:35 Central, with Connor Nolan throwing for the I-Cubs against Justin Campbell of Columbus. 2-2 pitch outside to Triantos with a changeup, and he has worked it full. Big pitch here to the leadoff hitter in the seventh. 3-2. Triantos out in front. Just tapped the changeup off the end of the bat toward the backstop, and the count is still full. Borucki began this year in the big leagues with San Francisco. Payoff pitch. Outside, and Triantos takes a leadoff walk. Good start to the inning for the I-Cubs. Triantos is on base for the third time. That's his second walk drawn. Last time out, Borucki on the 29th of August allowed one run on two hits in a third of an inning. He has not worked more than a third of an inning since August 21st. First pitch to Jordan Wogu. Flared into shallow right center field. Going back on it. Frias hits down in front of him for a base hit. And the I-Cubs off to a great start here in the seventh. Two on, nobody out. Third hit of the game for Jordan Wogu, as he muscled one up over the head of the second baseman, who was racing back on it as hard as he could. And now what do you do? Two on, nobody out. Cowles the batter. Corners are in case of a bunt. Manzardo ready to charge at first. And Borucki out of the stretch. Cowles squares, pulls back, and takes outside. And it's ball one. They were sending in what would be a tough chance. The second baseman, Frias, who is holding the runner at second, was over there trying to cover first on the bunt. They have now switched that. Shortstop holding Triantos. Cowles squares, puts it down softly back to the mound. Borucki up with it, goes to first, and there's one out. But Cowles with a perfect sacrifice. And the putout goes 1-3. But now you have men on second and third with just one out. And an opportunity to at least take back that three-run lead that you had before the home run by Tolentino. Jackson Clough has walked, reached on a fielder's choice, and then walked again. Left on left, infield in for Columbus. First pitch. Inside, and he hit him in the elbow. So Clough gets drilled by the first pitch. And he is on for a third time.
And the bases are loaded with one out for Justin Dean, who batted with the bases loaded in the second inning and hit the sacrifice fly to right. That gave the I-Cubs the first run of the game. Corners are in, and Dean holding the bat over his shoulder as the pitch comes home. And it's down and in, a breaking ball missing off the plate, 1-0.

0: 1-0 to Dean. Justin swings. Line drive caught by Tolentino. He flips to second and doubles off Wogu to end the inning. What a catch by Milan Tolentino. Justin Dean with a rocket towards center field would have scored two. 99 off the bat. Tolentino reached out, popped it up in the air, held on to it, and then shoveled quickly to second for a double play. And the I-Cubs get nothing despite loading the bases with one out in the seventh. We'll stretch in Columbus. The lead is still 6-4. And Shelby Miller coming to the mound next for Iowa, the I-Cubs radio network.
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0: Now, the I-Cubs missed out on a golden opportunity to add to their lead with the bases loaded in the top of the seventh. Milan Tolentino turning an incredible double play on the Justin Dean line drive. Here's another rehabber into the game for Iowa. Shelby Miller takes over. Khalil Watson, the two-hitter, leads off and looks at a strike knee-high on a fastball, and Miller gets in front at 95 miles per hour. It's 0-1. Watson 0-for-3 today, a line-out, a fly-out, and a strikeout. Here's the 0-1 from Shelby. Breaking ball lifted in the air toward left. McCormick underneath it has it measured in front of the warning track and backpedals one step further before hauling it in for out number one. Kyle Manzardo next, 0-for-2 with a walk. Shelby Miller still on the comeback trail from Tommy John surgery. This is appearance number 8 for him. 5 runs allowed in 5 2/3 innings. And out of the stretch, he deals to Manzardo with a change of it for a strike, and it's 0-1. A splitter, sort of the split change that many Cubs pitchers have used, either to change their career a little bit or add to it. The 0-1 pitch down and off the outside corner. He threw the same pitch, and this time Manzardo laid off. It's 1-1. And sometimes it's called the kick change as well. Some guys throw the split change. Cubs are big proponents of the changeup. 1-1 for Miller. Swinging a miss. He was able to blow a heater by Manzardo at 96, and it's now 1-2. And other organizations favor other pitches. Milwaukee, on the other hand, Cubs' arch nemesis, they love the cutter and throwing it at the top of the zone. 1-2. In the dirt, Shelby dropped a slider down and in toward the back foot of Manzardo, who laid off, and he has worked it even. Two balls, two strikes. Miller to Manzardo, swinging a foul straight back. Shelby reaching back for 96. We've seen him touch 98. The Miller gives the Rosenbag a toss. 35 years old, 10 months after Tommy John. Trying to get back to the big leagues. 2-2 to Manzardo, lined into right field, a base hit. That was a breaking ball out over the plate. Manzardo hooked it into right, and the tying run will come to the plate here in the seventh for Columbus. A man on for the dangerous Ralphie Velasquez, a cleanup hitter who today is 1-for-2 with an infield single and a walk. Now this is one of the top prospects in baseball, the number 2 Guardians prospect and number 32 in all of minor league baseball. He is the top-ranked first base prospect in professional baseball. A left-handed hitter, Velasquez waiting for Miller. First pitch out of the stretch, swing and a miss. And Shelby will work from in front. This year, Velasquez started with 36 games in Akron. Shortly after the last meeting between Iowa and Columbus, he came up.

Futures game in Philadelphia. He also played in the game in 2024 when he was in Single-A Lynchburg. Started last year hitting 17 home runs in High A Lake County. Now the 0-2 pitch. Fastball up and away. Velasquez laid off for ball one. Now this is a great setup for an organization that Cleveland has. Triple-A team in their same state in Columbus. Double-A team in Akron, Ohio. High A in Lake County next to Cleveland. Ground ball right side, past the diving Miller, past Cowell's dive, and into right field for a base hit. Manzardo slammed on the brakes at second, but there are two on with one out. On a couple of singles by the middle of the order. Now that ball was not hit hard. It was halfway between Miller and Cowles. Miller dove off the base at first. He came up short. And Cowles did the same thing deeper in the hole. Now, two on now for Cody Huff, who has two hits and three at-bats today. Not much speed on the bases here for Columbus, as Miller's first pitch is a sweeper to the inside corner, strike one.

One strike pitch. Miller to the plate. Lifted foul on a high fastball. Huff got underneath it. Popped it up out of play. So Miller again in front 0-2. Had that situation a couple of times now. The 0-2. Off the outside corner, ball one. Not a bad pitch there by Miller, trying to get him to chase. That was up to 97 for Shelby. He's still got that velo in there when he wants to reach back. Miller on the way, 1-2. Ground ball foul off the shin of Huff, who is limping toward first. The I-Cubs have left-hander Luis Peralta throwing quickly in the bullpen. Remember, they pulled Miller suddenly after 15 pitches in his last outing, and he had only faced two batters and was in the process of facing the third, so they intentionally walked that hitter despite him being ahead in the count 1-2 just to get Miller out of the game. Now, Miller at 17 pitches here, facing his fourth batter, so he can be removed from the game whenever they want to. And it feels like, again, that is going to be in the not-too-distant future. He'd love to get a double play ball and get through the inning. It's still 1-2 on Huff, and the next one. Just off the outside corner, 2 balls and 2 strikes. 97 again. And it just missed. That was a pitch you could have challenged, but the I-Cubs only have one left. Maybe they want to save it for something more egregious or a bigger spot. 2-2 now. And a sweeper missed low and outside for ball three. So now it's a full count with a couple of men on base. And a big pitch for Shelby Miller. He got off to a good start to the inning. A long look at second, the 3-2. Huff fouled it straight back into the screen. Miller digging deep here. This may be his final batter. Another payoff pitch on the way. In the dirt, ball four. Huff draws a walk, and the bases are loaded. Will that be all for Shelby Miller? Catcher Owen Ayers on his way out to the mound. The infield is coming in as a whole. And it's Tony Kegel, the pitching coach, who is coming out. Though it will not yet be Luis Peralta, even with a left-handed hitter coming to the plate. Miller taking a

0: lap around the outside of the mound. Tony Cagoule chatting to the battery here with the bases loaded and one out. Quick conversation, Miller unhappy with himself. And now George Valera, who hit a home run in the fourth inning, hits with the bases loaded in a two-run game. Remember, the I-Cubs had the bases loaded and one out. The same situation for Justin Dean. And he had a rocket of a line drive up the middle, stabbed by Tolentino, turn two to end the inning. First one for Miller. Valera takes down low, and it's ball one. And now the I-Cubs are trying to do the same thing to Columbia, to Columbus, pardon me, that Columbus just did to them. Miller fires. Ground ball to second. Right at Cowles to second for one. Back to first. In time, double play. Roto-Rooter brings you all I-Cubs double plays. Next time you need to get out of a jam, call on Roto-Rooter Des Moines and make all your troubles go down the drain. What a twin-killing turn by Shelby Miller in a big spot. 4-6-3 to get out of the seventh. Neither team can cash in on a bases-loaded one-out opportunity, and we're headed to the eighth with the I-Cubs still in front 6-4.
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0: New pitcher again is Daniel Espino for Columbus. In a 6-4 game that Iowa leads, top of the order at the plate, Greg Jones takes his strike, but will challenge that call. And the umpire's microphone instead, a high pitch squeaking, and Jones wins the challenge. Now that microphone is just making a high pitch squeak. Now that is not Raul Moreno's voice, I assure you. It just sounded like he had been sucking on helium for an hour. 1-0. Flamethrower Espino deals, and Jones hits a towering fly ball to very shallow left field. Blake Perkins there. And hauls it in for out number one. So one gone for Owen Miller, who is 2-for-4 with a couple of RBI extra base hits, a double and a triple.

Marcin to Miller, and Espino threw a big bender low and outside for ball one. A curveball at 78 miles per hour. That fastball that got Jones to fly out at 98. So we've seen some heaters in this game out of the bullpen. 1-0 pitch. There's the heater, and it's ripped fair down the third baseline by Miller. He has extra bases once again into the corner. Trotting into second with a stand-up double. Owen Miller, two doubles and a triple tonight. And into scoring position with one out of the eighth. Miller with his 29th double of the year. And now Owen Ayers with a chance to drive him in. One for three with an RBI single.

Shortstop right behind Miller. That's Tolentino as Espino delivers. And the air swinging away. Hits a pop-up high in the air left side. Third baseman Huff is over up against the netting. And that ball well into the seats for strike one. So new life for Owen Ayers. Drove in his 17th run in AAA, so since the All-Star break, with a single in the sixth. Each team with 9 hits. Miller has 3 of them. The 0-1 to Ayers up and away, and it's now 1-1.

Espino checks second and comes home. Inside, and Ayers leaning out of the way. Another big fastball by Espino, 98.1. Another good speed at second, a walking lead. Now shortens it by a step, and the 2-1 from Espino is popped up again in the air. Third base side by Ayers. This one should be playable for Huff on the warning track. He has it, and there are two outs. So a couple out for Chaz McCormick, one for four with a single.

Chaz McCormick to the plate. See if he can get a job done here with two outs. The pitch from Espino, waved at and missed. McCormick with one of those big, violent hacks.

0: Down on his left knee is Engel behind the plate. He punches in the side. Espino comes home and missed with it. Up and away, 1-1. Ball and a strike on McCormick, the cleanup hitter. Espino fires upstairs, 2-1. Mentioned Espino having a good year here, 41st appearance, a 3.79 ERA, almost 50 strikeouts in 36 innings. From the belt, the 2-1. Upstairs and out of the zone, ball 3. McCormick, bright red batting gloves on his hands. Espino takes a deep breath and comes home. Pumps a fastball in for a called strike, 3-2. 6-4 Iowa, each team missing a bases loaded one out opportunity to either add to the lead in the case of the I-Cubs or chisel at that lead in the case of Columbus in the seventh. Payoff pitch. McCormick looked at a ball just a little bit low. It will be challenged.
1: Call the ball to catcher Saunders.
0: And they have that microphone fixed. And it was strike 3. That ends the inning. So McCormick thought he had ball 4. Instead, he strikes out to end the inning. No runs on a hit. One man left. We head to the bottom of the eighth. This one has certainly been interesting tonight. Game 1. And the I-Cubs are up by a pair on the I-Cubs Radio Network.
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0: Now the I-Cubs are calling on left-hander Luis Peralta in the eighth. They have a 6-4 lead over Columbus. Game one of this series, the I-Cubs trying to make it 9 wins in their last 11 games. Bottom third of the order here. But Tolentino, who will lead off, has been maybe the best player all around, the most impactful player in this game, certainly for Columbus. He has 2 hits. Both of them have brought in a run, including a moonshot home run off of Edward Cabrera in the sixth. As Peralta is home left on left with a curveball, and it misses down low, ball 1. He also made the lunging catch to start a double play with the bases loaded for the I-Cubs in the sixth inning and kept them off the board. Here's Peralta coming home and missing downstairs. 2 balls and no strikes. Now Peralta nasty in terms of the strikeouts, but can struggle with the command and walk batters as well. He has been very tough on lefties. And now the 2-0 pitch. Fastball low. This will be challenged by Owen Ayers.
1: The call of ball to catcher Saunders.
0: The I-Cubs have 1 challenge left. Peralta, 5.06 ERA, and the I-Cubs are out of challenges now. That was low. Well, Peralta had 32 innings, 23 walks. That's the bad, but 45 strikeouts. That is the very good. But it's 3-0 on Tolentino. And the next pitch is up and away, ball four. He walked him on four straight. Not an ideal start to the inning. The leadoff man is on. And again, the tying run will come to the plate right away. As Blake Perkins will come to the plate, the switch hitter will flip around at bat right-handed. Perkins hitting 134 from the left side. He is a little bit better than that as a 218 hitter overall against left-handed pitching from the right side. And this is the weaker side for Peralta as well. He comes home and spins a breaking ball over for a strike, and it's 0-1. And Blake Perkins, I mentioned, many years with Milwaukee, where he was teammates with Luis's brother, Freddie Peralta, for the Brewers. The 0-1. Perkins takes a heater down and off the outside corner. Staring at first, here comes Peralta. Perkins takes down and in, ball two. Peralta again just trying to find the strike zone here early in this outing. Before the top of the order gets up there. 2-1 pitch, down and in, ball three. And right now, Peralta in big time trouble. A leadoff walk and behind 3-1 on the next one. Pitch off the outside corner. He missed with a fastball. Two straight walks here in the eighth. And there are two on with nobody out for Dian Frias, the nine hitter. And this gives Columbus an opportunity to just bunt and move the tying run into scoring position if they could execute. And Tony Cagoule, the pitching coach, not going to waste any time jogging quickly out to the mound. The entire infield is gathered around. They want to talk bunt defense here as well. This is about the most logical opportunity to put a bunt down that you can have. Now, Frias has not bunted this year. Maybe a little bit easier said than done. He is the profile of a player. Good speed. And you would think would be able to put down a bunt. Also a switch hitter, so he can move over to the right side. And the toughest thing to do sometimes is get a bunt down off of a pitcher who isn't throwing strikes. Here's the square by Frias. Runner breaking for third. Ayers throws in. They call him safe. Oh, boy. It looked like Clough got the tag down on the back of Tolentino, but the umpire called him safe. And so they bluff the bunt. Instead, they pull off a double steal. And let's get a look at the replay. Ayers throwing to the shortstop, and yeah, Tolentino was out, but they called him safe. And it's a double steal for Columbus. Infield stays back. Frias showing bunt, takes a curveball down low, and it's 2-0 to another hitter. Right now, Peralta has to find the zone. Boy, that would have been a huge out. Columbus got way aggressive, and again, it looked like he was out. 2-0 pitch, lifted deep to center. Uh-oh, Dean is back. He will have room and make the catch on the warning track. One run scores, tagging and going to third as well as Perkins, and it's a one-run game on a sac fly from Dian Frias to straightaway center field. He just missed a go-ahead home run. Hit it 380 feet. And there's only one out with the tying run at third. Good speed over there in Perkins. And it's a left-handed batter coming to the plate in Cooper Engel. 0-for-3 today with a walk. This is a guy who doesn't chase very often. First pitch. He takes a curveball down and away, ball one. I mean, normally you would love a left-handed hitter at the plate against Peralta in a spot like this. But this is a guy who is not likely to help him out. Next pitch, curveball outside again, 2-0. There's action in the Columbus bullpen. The iCubs pen is silent. That 6-4 lead is down to one and could be gone with a fly ball or a base hit. 2-0 on Engel. Here it comes. Swing and a miss. Peralta got a fastball past him. He snuck it by him at 94. And that makes it 2-1. Then you got four middle infielders on the infield tonight. The 2-1 pitch, check swing and a curveball. He did not go. It's ball three. And the I-Cubs really handing this one to Columbus this inning. Two walks and a sack fly. And now 3-1 on the next hitter. And the 3-1 from Peralta on the way. Way outside, ball four, he walked him. So the third walk of the inning. And now the go-ahead run is on base. And you can think about running again with men on first and third. This is not a super fast base runner in Engel. He is only 2-for-3 in attempted stolen bases on the campaign. Lefty again in Khalil Watson. From the belt, Peralta home. Runners stay put, and a fastball drops down low. It's 1-0 again. He just has not been able to work from in front at all. And behind every batter, at least 2-0. He kicks and fires, swinging a foul by Watson, stabbed barehanded in the on-deck circle by Manzardo. Again, the brief bit of good news here is that you're at a part in the lineup where you have one lefty and then another, and then a third one for Peralta. But you have to throw strikes first. One-run game, men on the corners, one out, the 1-1 pitch, and a curveball missed up and in. It almost hit Watson, two balls and a strike. And Peralta just not in the zone today. Peralta, 19 pitches, four strikes. And the 2-1. Outside again, ball three. He just cannot catch the corner. And the bullpen is still silent. Peralta to Watson. Swing and a miss. A fastball by him at 95 miles per hour. It's 3-2. Now you wonder if Engel is on the move from first. It does open up the possibility of a strike him out, throw him out, double play to end the inning. Can Peralta throw enough strikes here to get out number two? Watson with two big swings and misses. Peralta ready, and the pitch. Low and outside, ball four. And it's a walk again. The fourth of the inning to load the bases. Just low, maybe an inch down. And now they are loaded in a one-run game for Kyle Manzardo. 1-for-3 with a single. And now you don't have a choice. You have to throw a strike. If you can't, you'll walk in a run. Can he get ahead? First pitch coming. Manzardo did take a strike, and Peralta is in front of the count. 0-1. That's his start. The 0-1 pitch. Manzardo took the curveball down and away. One ball, one strike. It's been only walks this inning. One ball was put in play. That was a sacrifice fly from Frias. And made it a 6-5 game. Now the 1-1 from Luis. In the dirt, pops away from Ayers, but he got his glove on it. And it rolled down the foul line toward third. He's able to get to it, and not willing to risk it was Perkins. Engel at second, Watson at first. It's 2-1. And now Eduardo Nunez throwing in the bullpen. He has kind of been that fireman of late. If there is a tough jam, he comes in to help out. 2-1 pitch. Manzardo looked at the ball down 3-1, and Peralta throws his hands up at the home plate umpire, who now throws his hands up right back at Peralta. 95 just below the zone, and Raul Moreno didn't like the way Peralta kind of showed him up. Now you're not going to get any help, and you don't have any challenges left. Three balls and a strike. Bases loaded in a one-run game, and Peralta fires. Almost hit him, ball four. That'll force in a run, and this game is tied. That is walk number five in the inning, and the I-Cubs lead is gone. Now the fans here in Columbus are booing Luis Peralta as if he tried to throw at Kyle Manzardo with the bases loaded. Doesn't make a lot of sense. And that'll be it for Luis Peralta as Marty Peavy comes out of the dugout. Eduardo Nunez will have to get the I-Cubs out of a whale of a jam here with the score tied at six in the bottom of the eighth. Bases are loaded, just one out. Peralta still staring in the direction of Raul Moreno on his way to the dugout. We'll take a break. It's a Plumbers and Steam Fitters pitching change on the I-Cubs radio network.
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0: But how big is the bases loaded double play the I-Cubs hit into in the seventh inning now? They had a 6-4 lead. It looked like they were going to build on it. And then the inning was over in the blink of an eye. And here in the eighth, Luis Peralta unable to find the strike zone. Walked in a couple of runs and the game is tied. And with the bases loaded, it's Ralphie Velasquez facing Eduardo Nunez. So you go to another guy with big strikeout numbers. But he can walk you. Ralphie Velasquez, two hits today. He can give Columbus the lead. Nunez, the hard-throwing right-hander out of the stretch, delivers. Check swing on a ball in the dirt, and it's 1-0. 99 from Nunez on the first pitch. Eduardo is 1-1 with a 3.24 ERA with Iowa. It's a 1-0 pitch coming home now. Check swing, and that's in the dirt. Two balls and no strikes. Five walks already in this inning alone. The I-Cubs have walked nine batters in the game. Got to have a strike, or you're going to be trailing. 2-0 to Velasquez. Swing and a miss. Boy, did he chase a bad pitch there. That was ball three on a slider way inside. It might have hit him in the knee if he didn't move. But he could not check his swing, and a break for the I-Cubs, 2-1. Nunez ready again with the bases full to pitch. Down and in, ball three. And if you don't throw a strike here, Columbus will have the lead and only three outs to get. Turn a series opening win. Here's the 3-1 to Velasquez. Swing and a miss. Nunez heated him up at 98.6 miles per hour. It's a 3-2 count with the bases loaded, one out of the eighth. Game tied at six. And the biggest pitch of the night so far coming home from Nunez. He kicks the left leg, reaches back, and a line drive just foul near the runner at third, Engel. And it's squirted down the line a little bit further. Again, Engel, the man at third. Watson at second. Manzardo at first. Nunez with a couple of strikes when he has needed them. Velasquez with the bat resting on his back shoulder. Hitter and pitcher are ready. The 3-2 again from Eduardo Nunez. Lifted high in the air toward right. A long run in for Wogu in fair territory. Made the catch. Tagging at third, Engel. The throw to the plate on one hop. Not in time. Engel dives in safely. And Columbus has the lead. They have not had a hit in the inning. Yet they have scored three runs and lead this one 7-6. Boy, has this been a painful inning to watch unfold. RBI number 59 on the year for Velasquez, who got just enough of a high fastball at 98. Wogu almost overran that ball in right, and that would have been a disaster. Watson did tag and go to third as well. And now it's Cody Huff, the eighth batter of the inning. With men on the corners and two outs, Nunez fires and missed outside with a breaking ball, ball one. Man, oh man. The I-Cubs felt like they were in control of this one, but couldn't find the strike zone here in the eighth. Nunez with a 1-0 to Huff. Outside again, two balls and no strikes. And just slowly watching this one slip away are the I-Cubs. They will still have it at bat to try and get back to even or in front. In the ninth, the I-Cubs have Triantos, Wogu, and Cowles due. 2-0 pitch. There's a strike as Nunez took a little bit off.

Runners lead the 2-1. Swing and a miss. Nasty bender from Nunez. And flailing at it was Huff, thinking he had a fastball. And instead, that one bounced in there 2-2. It's like trying to hit a fly with a newspaper sometimes. You just can't quite touch it. He was way off.

Nunez even, runner goes from first. Pitch is low, pump fake from Ayers. He goes to third, and Watson dives back just in time. It's a stolen base for Manzardo. He is not going to steal many. Considered a very below average runner. That was his first one of the year, and we are in August. Now his first one, or through August, that is. Well, that's his first one in minor league baseball this year. Nunez home, and he missed outside ball four. The sixth walk of the inning for Iowa Cubs pitching, and now the ninth batter to the plate. The I-Cubs have lost a two-run lead in the inning, and there has not been a hit. Six batters have reached, and the runs have scored on a bases-loaded walk and two sacrifice flies. And now it's George Valero, who bounced into a bases-loaded double play in the seventh inning, but he has also hit a home run tonight. And Nunez starts him with a fastball that is drilled foul, but Valero way out in front and whacked it out of the ballpark to right. One was nowhere near fair, but he did hit it a long way. Next pitch from Nunez. Swing and a miss. He tied him up in knots with a fastball up and in. Runners on every base. Again, already three runs across in the inning. And now the 0-2 pitch to Valera. Fastball down and in. He just missed with it for ball one.

0: What does Nunez have here to try and finish him off? Last pitch was 99. He's home again, and it's outside. A slider missed away. 2-2. And with every ball, you get that much closer to, again, walking in a run. This is a game that is bringing you back to the first half when the I-Cubs lost some painful ones. 2-2 with two outs. On the way, Valera lifts it in the air toward right at Wogu, who ends up exactly where he started after a couple of steps back initially, and the inning is over. But Columbus takes the lead. Three runs on no hits. Six walks in the inning. They leave them loaded. We go to the ninth. One more chance for the I-Cubs, now trailing the I-Cubs Radio Network.
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0: Last chance now for the Iowa Cubs, who disappointingly find themselves behind in this one by a 7-6 margin entering the ninth. Franco Alemán is into the game. The big 6'7" right-hander from Yaguaje, Cuba. He has been as dominant as there is out of the bullpen this year. 9-for-9 in save situations. 31 2/3 innings, 47 strikeouts. And opponents hitting only 131 against him. The big righty gets James Triantos to lead off here in the ninth. Triantos 1-for-2 with a double and two walks. The only reason the I-Cubs are losing, they walked six batters last inning. Alemán fires, first pitch swinging. Triantos, a line drive, base hit into center field. Bobbled out there in center by Watson, but the leadoff man is on. And a good start for the I-Cubs. Look at Alemán. He has allowed only 14 hits all year in AAA. And now 50, as Triantos took the first pitch right back through the middle. 93-mile-an-hour fastball. And with Triantos on base, here's Jordan Wogu. The I-Cubs have been able to run at will today against the catcher Cooper Engle. Owen Ayers stole the base. Clough stole two. Triantos has one. And this pitch on the way, Wogu chased a slider way outside, and it's 0-1 on Jordan. Maybe a little bit too aggressive there from Wogu on the first pitch. See if he can rein it in just a little bit. A lead at first, the 0-1, and Alemán flings it. Wogu on the ground up the middle. Backhanded sliding stop by Frias to second for one. And that's all they'll get, but a great play by Dian Frias, diving up the middle behind second. And that took away a hit from Jordan Wogu. Instead, it's a fielder's choice. They get him 4-6 at second, the lead runner. Triantos, the faster base runner, is erased. However, going to get a fast base runner to come in here in Hayden Cantrell, who will pinch run for Wogu. That Kyle's the batter. He has come up with some big-time clutch hits here of late. He had two game-winning hits, one that literally walked off the game, and the other one that drove in the winning run in the eighth inning of a game on the recent homestand. And let's see if Cowles can come up with another. Cowles bat overhead. Alemán throws to first. Dan Cantrell dives back. Cantrell has not been a great base dealer here in AAA this year, despite his speed. He's been caught running a few times. You'd love to get him going here. He flinches and is picked off, and no, he got his hand back in there. Cantrell was leaning towards second. Alemán timed it perfectly. Cantrell fell to the ground and just got back in front of the tag by Manzardo. I don't know how Manzardo missed him, but he did. Cantrell was dead to rights. And that would have been a massive mistake. Alemán home to Cowles with a strike at the knees, 0-1. That would have been inexcusable, but Cantrell found a way to contort his body and get back into first. Left foot in front of the right for Alemán. He's to the plate. Cantrell is running. A breaking ball called a strike. Throw to second is late. And Cantrell, the tying run into scoring position on a stolen base. Nicely done by Cantrell after nearly committing a cardinal sin. He is able to advance into scoring position, but it is 0-2 on Cowles. Cantrell with his 24th stolen base of the year, just his sixth in AAA, though. Cowles 0-4 today. One more chance. And an 0-2 count. Alemán ready. Cantrell breaks for third. A great jump. Cowles swings and misses, though, and is struck out as Cantrell takes third. An awkward check swing and a miss by Cowles. We'll head back to the dugout after three pitches. Cantrell with back-to-back stolen bases. And now the go-ahead run, or the tying run, pardon me, is 90 feet away. Jackson Clough is the batter with two outs in the ninth. So the pinch runner Cantrell has done his job. He's at third base. And Clough the lefty in the box. First one from Alemán. And it's a strike on the outside corner, 0-1. Alemán sort of lifts his leg like the starter did. Gomez turns his back to the plate briefly, rocks, and comes home. This throws off the timing a little bit. One strike pitch. Another strike at the knees, and it's quickly 0-2 on Clough. 96 right at the bottom of the zone. And the I-Cubs are down to their final strike. Crowd on their feet in Columbus. Alemán to the plate. Swing and a miss, strike three. And the I-Cubs lose a very disappointing effort tonight in game one of this road trip. Alemán notches his 10th save in 10 opportunities this year. The I-Cubs walk six batters in the bottom of the eighth to blow a two-run lead. They get the tying run to third, and the final two hitters strike out as Columbus takes game one. Every opportunity in the world for the I-Cubs to win this one tonight. It would have been nine wins in their last 11 games if they had. Instead, they come up empty tonight, and we'll get back to work trying to get in the win column tomorrow. Final score, Columbus 7 and the I-Cubs 6 here at Huntington Park. The full postgame show is coming up next on the I-Cubs Radio Network.
1: 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Tune in to each game throughout the season, starting with the Yuengling pregame show 20 minutes before first pitch. Stay tuned. Jason Kemp will be back with the postgame show after these messages.
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0: To Huntington Park in Columbus. The iCubs again with a loss that feels like one of those losses from the first half where things just got away late. And today it was a couple of innings. It was for the iCubs in the top of the seventh with the bases loaded and one out, lining into a double play on a great catch by the shortstop Milan Tolentino. And then in the eighth inning, the inability to throw strikes, the iCubs walked six batters in the inning. Columbus did not have a single hit and scored three runs to take the lead. As a result, it's a game one loss tonight here in the state of Ohio. We start our postgame show with a look at the box score, where Columbus finishes with seven runs on nine hits. They commit a couple of errors and strand 11. Meanwhile, the iCubs, six runs on 10 hits, no errors. They left 11 on base as well. Daniel Espino was the winning pitcher out of the bullpen for Columbus. He worked the top of the eighth inning and improves to 3-1. Luis Peralta took the loss, falling to 1-4, and Franco Alemán earned his 10th save of the year in 10 opportunities as he was able to strand the tying run at third base in the final frame. It was played in 2 hours and 54 minutes in front of a crowd of 8,792 on Dime a Dog Night here in Columbus, a big-time promotion every Tuesday here for the Clippers. 92 degrees on September 1st for the first pitch in this one. Let's take a look at some of the individual standouts here in game number one of this series. First and foremost for Columbus, it was Milan Tolentino who made the great catch that I mentioned. Also went 2-for-3 with two RBI, including a home run. He had two hits from Cody Huff. He had a couple of walks to go with him. and two hits from Ralphie Velasquez, who drove in one run in the victory for Columbus. On the mound, their starter, Yorman Gomez, allowed four runs on five hits in five innings. He departed with the team trailing. He then had Hunter Stanley follow him and give up two runs in one inning. But the final trio out of the Columbus bullpen, Borucki, Espino, and Alemán, each allowed one hit, but no runs to shut down the I-Cubs offense. On the Iowa side, Owen Miller was fantastic today. Three extra base hits in five at-bats, two doubles and a triple. He also had two RBI and scored a couple of runs. James Triantos was 2-for-3 with a couple of walks. Jordan Wolgu finished the night 3-for-5 as well. On the mound for Iowa, Cole Franklin struggled with his command a little bit today. As the starter, he allowed three runs on five hits in 4 2/3 innings. Evan Taylor worked a scoreless third of an inning. Edward Cabrera allowed a leadoff home run in his first rehab stint, coming back from the blister on his right throwing hand. That was the only run he allowed, the only base runner he allowed, retiring the next three batters. He struck out a pair. Shelby Miller worked out of a bases-loaded jam to put up a zero himself. And that's when things took a turn south. Luis Peralta, a third of an inning, five walks, three runs allowed. Eduardo Nunez went 2/3 of an inning and walked one, but did not allow a run. In defeat today, the I-Cubs record falls in the second half to 26-32. They are 56-74 overall. Columbus is now 29-27 in the half and 70-60, 10 games over 500 overall here in 2026. We'll take a break. When we come back, we'll walk you through this one and give you the full play-by-play on how it went down. Another one-run game for the I-Cubs tonight. They come up short on the road. This is the I-Cubs postgame show on the I-Cubs radio network.
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0: Welcome you back to Huntington Park in Columbus following a Game 1 defeat for the I-Cubs. Another one-run game. We talked about all of those they had on the most recent homestand with Omaha. They ended up winning most of them, including three in a row. Tonight it went the other way in favor of the home team as Columbus knocked off Iowa by a final score of 7-6. Take you back through the ballgame. The first inning was scoreless for both sides. Cole Franklin and Yorman Gomez going head-to-head in the matchup today. The I-Cubs, though, would score first in the top of the second. A leadoff double by James Triantos that he snuck just inside of the third baseline was followed by an infield hit from Jordan Wolgu, and there were two on with nobody out. After Ben Cowles flied out to right field, Jackson Clough worked a walk. That loaded the bases with one out, and Justin Dean came to the plate. The nine-hitter hit a fly ball to right. It was deep enough to get Triantos in, and the I-Cubs had a 1-0 lead. A chance to add more, but Craig Jones struck out looking to end the inning. And then Columbus stormed back to take their first lead in the bottom of the second as Ralphie Velasquez led off with an infield hit. Cody Huff followed with a single of his own. And then George Valera grounded out to short to move runners to second and third. Milan Tolentino tied the game with an RBI single. Blake Perkins followed with a sacrifice fly to right. The throw home from Jordan Wolgu a little bit late, and Columbus led 2-1. Neither team scored in the third nor the fourth innings. The I-Cubs would put a crooked number on the board in the fifth as they moved back in front. Craig Jones worked a leadoff walk that inning, and then he was on the move when Owen Miller tripled into the right field corner. It would have made it a one-run game, but the throw to third bounced away. It allowed Miller to score a little league home run, and the score was tied at 3. The next two batters would ground out to short, but James Triantos kept the inning alive by drawing a walk. And then Jordan Wolgu came through with an RBI double, and the I-Cubs were back in front 4-3. They would take a 6-3 lead in the top of the sixth inning with two outs, an RBI double by Owen Miller. His second extra base hit made it 5-3. Owen Ayers then dumped a shallow single into left field. That scored Miller easily with two outs, and the I-Cubs had their three-run advantage. Columbus got one back in the bottom of the sixth on a leadoff home run by Milan Tolentino. He was the first batter faced by rehabbing right-hander Edward Cabrera of the Chicago Cubs. And this home run, when I say it was well struck, it hit off the very top of the video board in right center field. If it didn't hit that video board, I think it may have landed across the street in a parking lot. We did not get an accurate read on the distance of that home run. All I can tell you is it was probably the longest home run we've seen this year. Cabrera would follow that by getting a ground out and two strikeouts. Then in the bottom of the eighth, the I-Cubs still leading 6-4. This is after both teams had the bases loaded and one out in the seventh, but hit into an inning-ending double play. Well, the I-Cubs brought Luis Peralta in the game, and they just couldn't throw strikes. He walked Milan Tolentino and Blake Perkins to start the inning. With Dion Frias at the plate showing bunt, they tried a double steal, and it worked. A bang-bang play at third with Owen Ayers' throw to Milan Tolentino. It looked like on replay he was out. There's, of course, no replay or challenges on plays on the bases. They called him safe. Runners were at second and third, and a sac fly from Frias would make it a one-run game. Then Peralta walked three consecutive batters after that. That forced in the tying run. He departed with the bases loaded, having some words for the home plate umpire. Eduardo Nunez came in and gave up a go-ahead sacrifice fly to Ralphie Velasquez, and Columbus was in front, 7-6. Nunez would limit further damage by getting Valera to fly out to right field. And then we went to the ninth. So the I-Cubs are down by a run. James Triantos starts the inning with a single off of Franco Alemán, who was perfect in save situations this year. A fielder's choice ground out by Jordan Wogu made him the runner at first with one out. He was pinch run for, though, by Hayden Cantrell, who stole second and third base. The problem was

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Elsewhere in the International League tonight, it was Scranton-Wilkes-Barre absolutely dominating Lehigh Valley 16-0, the final score in Game 2 of a doubleheader. In the first game of that doubleheader, they earned a 4-2 win. Worcester beat Buffalo 9-1. In 10 innings, Charlotte knocked off Gwinnett 3-1. It was Syracuse 7 and Rochester 4 as the final score in New York. Rochester, one of the teams toward the top of the league, they fall in game one of a road trip today. And Norfolk beat Jacksonville 9-3. So we look at what Indianapolis is doing, the other team at the top of the league, and they are losing in the bottom of the seventh at Toledo by a score of 9-5. Nashville, a 1-0 lead over Louisville after seven innings. St. Paul is crushing Omaha in Nebraska 11-1 in the seventh. And it's Memphis blanking Durham 6-0 in the bottom of the sixth in Tennessee. Let's take a look at the Cubs farm system. Final series of the year for Myrtle Beach. They will not make the playoffs in single A, and they are losing game one to Columbia by a final score, or by a score of 13-4, heading to the bottom of the eighth. A couple of hits for Caden Sorrell, also two hits for Alexis Hernandez, and the third baseman Dernichi Valdez in that one for the Pelicans. It looks like they are going to drop game one. High A South Bend, their final series of the regular season as they are headed to the Midwest League playoffs, and they have an 8-4 lead over Cedar Rapids heading into the ninth inning. Josiah Hartshorn with another home run, number 18 in High A for Hartshorn. He's 2-for-3 tonight. Also a couple of hits for Cade Snell. Three hits for Angel Cepeda, who also left the ballpark for South Bend. Double A Knoxville is heading to the playoffs. They have one more week of regular season ball after the current week, and they have a series opening 7-3 lead over Chattanooga. That game is in the bottom of the eighth in Knoxville. Kevin Valdez, the starter, struck out seven and allowed just two runs over five innings to get the game off to a good start. And offensively for Knoxville, Carson Semus has two hits and three RBI. Edgar Alvarez has also drawn three walks in that contest. And the big league team, they led for a long time against Milwaukee. They were up 3-0 at one point behind the work of Matthew Boyd. But the Brewers just took a 5-3 lead on a home run in the sixth inning by Christian Yelich. And so the Brewers have gone to the bullpen with runners on second and third and one out in that sixth inning. Cubs already with a couple of men in scoring position in that sixth frame. Should be a fun finish there at Wrigley Field. Final scores, Nationals over the Braves 9-5. The Guardians, behind the work of Gavin Williams, who struck out 13 batters in seven innings, beat Toronto 6-1. The Reds get by the Padres 4-3. Jose Trevino with a go-ahead RBI single in the eighth. Rays over the Mets 6-2. The Dodgers host the Cardinals tonight at 9:10 Central. Everything else going on right now are getting late or are just underway over on the West Coast. Top of the eighth in a wild one. The Pirates lead the Giants 12-10. Also in the bottom of the eighth, Seattle 9-4 over Boston in Fenway. Twins have a 12-1 lead over the Tigers in Detroit. That came in the sixth inning. It's the

0: Marlins in front of the Royals, 6-2 in the bottom of the eighth. They've got, again, the Brewers and the Cubs, 5-3 Milwaukee right now, but the Cubs are threatening in the sixth. Bottom five, Texas, a 4-1 lead over the A's. In the top of the fifth, the White Sox have the only run of the game. They lead Astros 1-0. It's 2-1 Colorado over Baltimore at the bottom of the fourth. How about the way their game ended last night with Colton Cowser robbing what would have been the game-winning home run for Colorado? In the first, the Yankees have jumped on the Angels 3-0. And at the top of the first, the Phillies right away in front of the Diamondbacks 1-0 in the desert. That's your Mercy One out-of-town scoreboard for tonight. 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Well, a look at the Iowa Cubs' upcoming game tomorrow night. Same time, same place here at Huntington Park in Columbus. First pitch at 5:35 Central Time. It's right-hander Connor Noland on the mound for Iowa. He is 3-4 with a 5.58 ERA, and it'll be the third AAA start for Columbus right-hander Justin Campbell, who has yet to allow a run. He does not have a record yet. No wins and no losses. That's tomorrow, 5:35 Central. The Yuengling pregame show will be on the air at 5:10. That'll do it for our broadcast tonight. This copyrighted broadcast, as always, is presented by the Authority of Minor League Baseball for the private use of our audience. Any reproduction, rebroadcast, retransmission, or other dissemination or use of this broadcast, descriptions, or accounts of this game without the express written consent of Minor League Baseball and its entities is prohibited. For Brian Williams back in the studio in Des Moines, my name is Jason Kemp, signing off from high above home plate at Huntington Park in Columbus, where the iCubs let one get away tonight with six walks in the eighth inning and leaving the tying run at third in the top of the ninth. We'll talk to you again tomorrow for Game 2 of this series. Until then, have a wonderful night, everyone. This has been a presentation of Iowa Cubs Baseball on the iCubs Radio Network.
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0: initial season, it was so easy to teach my kids to pray. And it was because it was just, like I'm saying, it's an overflow of my heart. But then as we had more kids, as life gets busier, as I'm working more, it required a lot more intentionality. It wasn't just like this is naturally happening because I'm just so, you know, in these beginning awe stages of God, but I need to make prayer a priority despite my busyness. And we as a family need to make prayer a priority despite the way I'm feeling right now. So when I wrote Pray With Me, it's called Pray With Me, Help Your Children Engage in Authentic and Powerful Prayer. It was really great because I was pulling from that season of overflow as well as that season of I need to learn how to prioritize this for myself and for my family because this is so valuable to raise our children to know Christ for themselves and to experience Him through prayer.
1: Yeah.
0: That's a long load to the answer.
1: No, it was great, though. Those are such good insights, and I can so relate to that. I was just sitting back thinking that's exactly. So my wife and I have 7 kids, and you and I have talked about the most recent grandbaby that we just had, and so that was our, well, 5th. There's still one of those 5 in the womb as I record this, but we're into that stage now, the grandparenting stage.
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4: Good evening and welcome to Columbus, Ohio in Huntington Park, the site of Game 2 of this road trip for the Iowa Cubs, AAA affiliate of the Chicago Cubs, as they try and even a series against the Columbus Clippers, a AAA affiliate of the Cleveland Guardians. Last night, Game 1 got away from the iCubs late when they walked 6 batters in the 8th inning on their way to falling by a score of 7-6, and they will try and turn it around today with some exciting news as far as who is opening the game on the mound for Iowa. More on that in just a minute. First pitch coming your way at 5:35 Central Time today. Before that point, for the next 25 minutes or so, we're happy to bring you the Yuengling pregame show with just 2.6 carbs and 95 calories. Flight by Yuengling delivers on taste while keeping it light. Now we will talk to Owen Miller, who had a big game last night, 3 extra base hits in Game 1 later on. That's our Amishell's Furniture pregame interview today on the pregame show. We'll also get you the starting lineups brought to you by Wellaby and, of course, a look at the Mercy 1 out-of-town scoreboard. But first, as I mentioned, exciting news for Cubs fans on who is opening the game today in a rehab appearance. Let's dive into it with tonight's starting pitching matchup brought to you by Confluence Brewing Company. Good time start when you visit their tap room and brewery along Grays Lake at 1235 Thomas Beck Road before or after a game, or order one of their craft beers at any of dozens of local establishments, including Principal Park. And for the iCubs today, we thought it was going to be right-hander Connor Noland until the Cubs announced that Justin Steele would begin a rehab stint here by opening the game for the Iowa Cubs. So Steele, who had Tommy John surgery, has last pitched in game action on April 7th in Chicago against the Texas Rangers, will be on the mound tonight for the iCubs. It is expected to be a relatively short outing before Connor Noland works bulk innings after that. So Justin Steele, one of the go-to pitchers for the big league team, back on the mound tonight in what he hopes is a journey that ends in Chicago again this year. He was the ace of the staff in 2024 and 2023. We'll see what Justin Steele can do tonight in his return to the mound. Meanwhile, it's another guy with big league experience countering him for Columbus. That's right-hander Ben Lively. Lively at 6'4", 235 pounds, is a 34-year-old from Pensacola, Florida. This year for Lively in AAA, he has a 2.70 ERA in 3 starts in 13 and a third innings, 9 strikeouts, and 5 walks for him. Lively, for much of the year, has pitched in the big leagues for Cleveland. 9 starts there, 2-2 with a 3.22 ERA, 29 strikeouts, and 15 walks in 44 and two-thirds innings for Lively, who was activated from the 60-day injured list in time to make this start for Columbus. He has missed a good chunk of time this year, placed on the injured list back at the end of spring training. He rehabbed with High Lake County until late July and will again be making his fourth start of the year for Columbus. So the iCubs get a look at him tonight in his last outing, which came against Indianapolis on the road last week. Lively surrendered 4 runs in 4 2/3 innings. He scattered 6 hits in the game and walked the season high 4 batters. So it's Justin Steele for Iowa, Ben Lively on the mound for the Columbus Clippers. That's our starting pitching matchup brought to you by Confluence Brewing Company. 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We'll take a break. When we come back, a look at yesterday's game, another heartbreaking loss for the iCubs, who have played a ton of close games here in recent times. We'll also take a look at the starting lineup brought to you by Wellaby and let you know what's going on around the Cubs minor league system and in the big leagues, where the Cubs have another big game against the Brewers tonight. We'll talk about all of that when we come back as the Yuengling pregame show continues on the iCubs Radio Network.
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4: We are back tonight at Huntington Park in Columbus. The iCubs trying to get some retribution for the game last night that slipped away from them late in the contest. We'll talk more about that game right now and then flush it and move on to tonight's action. Yesterday, the iCubs coming in off back-to-back series wins, the one on the road at Toledo, and then last week at home against Omaha. And after neither team scored in the first inning, it was the iCubs who got on the board first in the second, facing young right-hander Yorman Gomez. James Triantos led off that inning with a double. He would advance to third on an infield hit by Jordan Wogu. And then Jackson Clough walked with one out to load the bases. That brought Justin Dean, the nine-hitter, to the plate, and Dean would hit a fly ball to deep enough right field to score the runner from third. Triantos and the iCubs had taken a 1-0 lead. But in the bottom of that same inning, Cole Franklin ran into some problems for the first time. Ralphie Velasquez leading off with an infield hit. Cody Hiff followed with a base hit of his own. And then George Valera grounded out to short. The iCubs only getting the out at first. And men were at second and third with one out. Milan Tolentino came to the plate. He had a big night all the way around. This time an RBI single that tied the game. And then Blake Perkins followed with a sacrifice fly to right, scoring the runner from third Huff and making it 2-1. Neither team scored over the next two innings. And then the iCubs with a 5-run surge. They scored 3 in the fifth. An RBI double from Jordan Wogu and a 2-run triple from Owen Miller. Miller's triple turned into a Little League home run on a throwing error by Columbus, and it put the iCubs in front by a pair. They made it a larger lead, going up by 3 in the sixth inning. Couple of two-out hits, a double from Owen Miller and an RBI single from Owen Ayers gave the iCubs that 6-2 lead that they had been looking for. At that point, though, Columbus would come storming back. They made it a 2-run game with a run in the bottom half of the sixth inning. It was a solo home run from Milan Tolentino off of Edward Cabrera, who was making a rehab appearance out of the bullpen for the iCubs. A monster home run from Tolentino that again brought Columbus within 2. So it was 6-4 at that point. We went to the bottom of the eighth. The iCubs still in front, and Luis Peralta took over on the mound. Peralta really struggled with his command last night. He walked the first 2 batters of the inning. Then after a bunt attempt double steal in which replay showed the runner should have been out at third, he was called safe. Dion Frias lifted a sacrifice fly to center, and it was a one-run game. Then Peralta again lost his command. He walked the next three batters, first loading the bases and then driving in the tying run with a walk. So the bases were still loaded with one out as Ralphie Velasquez took over on the mound. Or pardon me, as Eduardo Nunez took over to face Ralphie Velasquez. And Velasquez would give Columbus the lead. Their only further run in that inning on a sacrifice fly to right. And the I-Cubs with one more chance in the ninth against a closer who has been perfect this year in Alemán, Franco Alemán, the pitcher for Columbus. He allowed a leadoff single to James Triantos. Then Jordan Wogu was the runner at first after he grounded into a fielder's choice. Hayden Cantrell became the pinch runner. He stole second and third on strike three to Ben Cowles. So the tying run 90 feet away with two outs. But Jackson Clough struck out against Alemán on three straight pitches. And Alemán notched his 10th save of the year. Still perfect in those ninth inning outings for Alemán. And the I-Cubs drop a frustrating game number one by a score of 7-6. Well, enough with last night. We move on to tonight's action for the I-Cubs as we play game two here in Columbus. Here are the Wellaby starting lineups for this one. Since 1929, Wellaby has provided insurance solutions to help people protect their health and financial well-being. Learn how you can be well by preparing for tomorrow and living better today at Wellaby.com. First for the Iowa Cubs, they are the AAA affiliate of the Chicago Cubs, managed by Marty Peavy. They come in 26-32 in the second half, 56-74 overall. Leading off and playing right field is Justin Dean. Batting second, the left fielder, Owen Miller. Owen Ayers is the DH. He bats third. The cleanup spot, center fielder, Chaz McCormick. James Triantos is batting fifth. He plays third base. At shortstop, hitting sixth, Ben Cowles. Austin Wins will be the catcher. He bats seventh. Hitting eighth, playing first base, Ethan Hearn. And batting ninth, it's the second baseman, Hayden Cantrell. On the mound for the I-Cubs again, it's a rehab start for left-hander Justin Steele, the ace for the Chicago Cubs, trying to make his way back from Tommy John surgery early in the 2025 campaign. Steele throws for Iowa tonight. It's Dean, Miller, and Ayers, McCormick, Triantos, and Cowles, Wins, Hearn, and Cantrell, and left-hander Justin Steele working on the mound. Now for the home team, the Columbus Clippers, AAA affiliate of the Cleveland Guardians. They are 29-27 on the year, 70-60 overall. I should say 29-27 here in the second half. They are managed by Andy Tracy, and their lineup tonight looks like this. Cooper Engel will lead off and be the catcher. At shortstop, batting second, Milan Tolentino. Kyle Manzardo is at first base. He bats third. In left field, hitting cleanup, Ralphie Velasquez. Cody Huff is the third baseman. He bats fifth. Hitting sixth, the designated hitter, George Valera. Blake Perkins is in center field. He bats seventh. Hitting eighth, a former Cubs prospect, the right fielder, Alfonsín Rosario. Dion Frias bats ninth. He is the second baseman. And rounding out the order today for these Columbus Clippers. On the mound for Columbus, 34-year-old right-hander Ben Lively. Lively making his fourth start with Columbus. No wins, no losses, and an ERA of 2.70. Again for Columbus tonight, Engel, Tolentino, and Manzardo. Velasquez, Huff, and Valera. Perkins, Rosario, and Frias. And the right-hander Ben Lively on the mound. It's Trevor Daniger behind the plate calling the balls and strikes. Jared Duerson is the umpire at first, and Raul Moreno, who worked the plate last night, will be over at third. Those are the Wellaby starting lineups brought to you by Wellaby. Do more, worry less, and make every day better. We'll take a quick look now at the out-of-town scoreboard. It is brought to you by Mercy One this evening. And a look at the International League slate. A couple of games already postponed out east. Syracuse and Rochester were washed out. They'll play two on September 4th. That's Friday night. Also washed out and playing a doubleheader on Friday, Buffalo and Worcester. Those games in New York State as well. A final this afternoon in Nebraska in 10 innings. St. Paul holds off Omaha 9-7. St. Paul with two runs in the top of the 10th. It was Durham blasting Memphis on the road by a final score of 16-1. Everything else is about to get started. Charlotte at Gwinnett, Norfolk hosting Jacksonville, Indianapolis in Toledo, Scranton, Wilkes-Barre welcoming Lehigh Valley, and Louisville is in Nashville. Elsewhere, as we take a look around the Cubs organization, Single-A Myrtle Beach wrapping up their regular season, only five games left. They host Columbia tonight. That game starting at 6:05. Also a 6:05 start Central Time for High A South Bend as they welcome Cedar Rapids. Double-A Knoxville playing at 6 o'clock against the Reds affiliate Double-A Chattanooga. And in the big leagues, a big one tonight for the Cubs, whose bullpen faltered down the stretch in a loss to Milwaukee yesterday. The Cubs are facing a tall task tonight at Wrigley. Jacob Mizorowski is on the mound for the Brewers, 14-5 with a 1.73 ERA against one of the trade acquisitions made by the Cubs midseason in David Peterson, who is 7-7 with an ERA of 5.11. That game gets started in about an hour and a half. Elsewhere in the National League Central tonight, the Pirates host the Giants. That'll get started at 5:40 Central. Cardinals out west taking on the Dodgers. They get started at 9:10. And the Reds already played this afternoon and beat the Padres 7-3. They take down Casey Mize, the deadline acquisition for San Diego, now 5-9 on the 2026 season. That's your Mercy One out-of-town scoreboard for tonight. 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We'll take a quick break. When we come back, a pregame chat with Owen Miller, infielder, outfielder, a guy that you can count on up and down the lineup. Today, Owen Miller, after a big game yesterday, is batting second and playing left field. We'll hear from him after the break. The Yingling pregame show continues next on the iCubs Radio Network.
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4: Welcome back to the Iowa Cubs pregame show. Iowa plays game two in Columbus tonight at 5:35 Central Time. It's time now for our Amish House Furniture pregame interview brought to you by Amish House Furniture in Urbandale. And we're joined today by Iowa Cubs infielder Owen Miller. Owen, obviously a big game for you last night to get this series started. Three extra base hits in your last three at-bats. I talked to Justin Dean about his trip around the bases last week. You had a similar version of that last night. Take me through that with Greg Jones on first base. When you hit a ball down the line, you probably have a pretty good idea that he's going to score. And then what you noticed as you dove into third and then were able to get home on the air.
9: Yeah, I knew with Greg running at first base, I knew that he had a good chance to score. So when I was rounding second, I figured that I would try to go to third just to draw a throw at third base, which they did. And yeah, when I slid into third, I heard the dugout. Everybody kind of started yelling, and I didn't even really look where the ball went. I just instantly ran for home. So, yeah, glad I made it, and wish they would have called it inside the Parker, but I'll take the triple.
4: When you play baseball this many months in a row and the grind of a long season, is it kind of refreshing coming off of an off day to start a series with a game like you had yesterday?
9: Yeah, for sure. It's always good. It's always good on Tuesday to start hot. But yeah, I mean, sometimes you get that off day on Monday, and I know this year our travel days have been kind of tough, just getting up so early, and sometimes it takes a minute to get your eyes locked in on Tuesdays, and yeah, I mean, it was nice that I made some adjustments after the first two at bats that I had last night, and glad to see some balls fall, balls fall right down the line like that, and always nice when you're hitting extra base hits.
4: This is a place where you've played before. You weren't here for a long time, but played a little bit less than 50 games. Do you have any memories from playing here as a member of the Columbus Clippers, or was it just kind of a quick time in your life that kind of goes by the wayside after a while?
9: Yeah, I think every time, like, we were here earlier this year, and it kind of just put things into perspective. I was here in 2021, so it was the year after 2020, obviously, where we didn't really have baseball and we didn't play a real game. So I remember I was 24 years old and coming off that 2020 year, and I just remember, like, I was just happy to be playing baseball again and with a new team, and just I was, like, just blown away by, like, just being at even this AAA level and playing in Columbus. I thought was so cool, and you know, it kind of took me back to that a little bit. You know, being here in 2026, I was like, wow, at one point, you know, in my life, I was, you know, really, really excited to be here and stuff like that, and it kind of shows you something. So never kind of, like, lose some of that, like, inner child in you, and you know, always realize, like, what the powerful mindset is.
4: Is there sort of a comfort level, even with just a batter's eye in a place that you've played before and played regularly? Like, when you go on the road and play at a new place for the first time, are there some things that you may have to adjust to?
9: Yeah, I think so. I mean, when I was here, I hit well. I hit well enough in the beginning of 2021 to make my big league debut. And I think, yeah, there's always something to this park. I know, I hit that right field Pedialyte porch a lot, and there's something to be said about that. Like, you know, knowing if you hit a ball pretty well to right, like, you're always going to have a good chance of getting a hit there. But, yeah, it's always nice to see old friends. I played for Tracy, their manager, and yeah, it's cool to be back here, and you know, hope to continue having good at bats and hits during the week.
4: Talking to Iowa Cubs infielder Owen Miller on the pregame show, our Michelle's Furniture pregame interview. You talked about playing well enough here to make your big league debut. You saw a teammate of yours this year, BJ Murray, make his big league debut yesterday and come through with his first hit. James Triantos has done that. Pedro Ramirez, who you had great things to say about. Taking yourself back, like, in a baseball career, what does that first one mean to you even years later?
9: Oh, yeah. I mean, you never forget, you know, getting told that you're going to the big leagues for the first time. You know, it's just like the phone calls that, you know, you make after, and just the excitement on people's faces and in their voices is something that you never forget. It was cool last night to see BJ come through like that, and he's had quite the year, and, you know, I was hoping that it was going to be this year for him, and he was eventually going to get an opportunity, and, you know, he was very well deserving of that. And yeah, it was cool seeing his family and his girlfriend in the stands like that after his first hit. I know he's pumped. So,
4: last one for you. We've talked about your defensive versatility, but this year, hitting pretty much 1 through 8 in the lineup at any given time. We've seen you hit cleanup for a long stretch. You've been leading off. You've hit second. Does anything change for you in the way that you prepare for at-bats depending on where you're hitting in the lineup, or is it all situational in the moment?
9: Yeah, definitely. I mean, I've felt like even in the big leagues in my career, I've had times where I've hit in the top of the lineup, in the middle of the lineup, and at the bottom of the lineup. So I think you can kind of really get a feel for what the kind of the moment or what the spot is calling for you. And yeah, I definitely do think that there is a difference of where you're hitting. Sometimes you're asked to, depending on, you know, who's behind you or who's in front of you, sometimes you got to take more pitches. Sometimes you got to be a little bit more patient. Other times you come up a lot of times where, you know, there's runners in scoring position and, you know, you got to get the job done. And yeah, I think it's always being aware and watching the game, even when you're not up, to understand what your at bat is calling you to do. So absolutely. Or even if it's stealing bases at certain points or not stealing a base and letting a guy hit. Absolutely. I think that just comes with, like, age and playing over the years and, like, understanding, like, what it really means to be part of a lineup.
4: Thanks for your time, Owen. Big game last night. Best of luck tonight.
9: Thank you, Jason.
4: It's Iowa Cubs infielder Owen Miller in our Michelle's Furniture pregame interview. Iowa Cubs baseball is next.
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7: Ten years ago, the Chicago Cubs punctuated a historic season with a World Series title. The victory ended a drought that tormented the team's fans for over a century. Many of the cornerstones on that championship roster roamed the field at Principal Park before arriving in Chicago. That list includes Jake Arrieta, Anthony Rizzo, Chris Bryant, Javi Baez, and Kyle Schwarber. A decade later, the Cubs once again have assembled a team that has hopes of reaching the pinnacle of the game. A new wave of prospects has made their way to Des Moines and are on the verge of becoming household names in the Windy City. There are big arms ready to torment International League hitters.
4: Wiggins deals the 0-2 pick. Struck him out swinging. Jackson Wiggins with a couple of big strikeouts. The left-hander Martin kicks his right leg, reaches back, and strikes out Max Schumann swinging to end the game. Good battle here. Neely and York. The 1-2 again. Struck him out swinging, and the Iowa Cubs pull off an improbable victory on the road.
7: And big bats aiming to punish pitches.
4: Bet on second and third, Davenport a breaking ball. Cothera skies one to left. This is deep. It is back. It is gone. Kevin Alcantara with a three-run go-ahead home run. Two from Hoppy, blasted toward left. Long run for Campbell. He will turn around and watch that ball sail out of here. Huntington Park in Columbus. We're going to try to get started here a little bit early again here in game number two. Ben Lively on the mound for the Clippers. Justin Dean in the batter's box. And on a very humid night, we are underway with a first pitch fastball cut on and missed by Justin Dean. And we get started today right on time at 6:35 p.m. And temperatures were in the low 90s today as they were last night. With the third baseman in, Lively fires. Dean hits a ground ball over the mound, up the middle. Backhanded by the second baseman. Frias off balance throw. He got Dean by a step. And there's one out on a nice play by the middle infield from Columbus. Heck of a play by Dian Frias, who went up the middle, backhanded it near second base, and made an off balance throw to get one of the fastest runners in the lineup. One gone for Owen Miller. Miller, our pregame guest today, three extra base hits last night. Two doubles and a triple. Miller steps in on the right side. Lively fires, and a sinker drops a little bit low. Now we'll call the strike and the late strike call. My apologies from the home plate umpire Trevor Daniger, and it's 0-1. Now Lively does not throw all that hard, about 92 with a fastball. As he comes home, Miller chops a ground ball to third. Cody Huff has it. His throw is a little bit low, but dug out by Kyle Manzardo at first. And there are two down. Only two rapid outs here in the first inning for the Iowa Cubs. They are wearing their red uniforms tonight. Iowa in blue, block letters across the chest, outlined in white. Same style for the numbers on the back hand. Solid gray pants. Columbus wearing a T-shirt style navy blue uniform with a white C and a Clipper ship in the middle. White pants with a navy blue stripe. Two outs for Owen Ayers. Switch hitter takes a strike on a first pitch fastball, and it's 0-1. A left field side of the outfield in bright sunlight. The right field side and most of the infield in shade. Lively rocks out of the windup in the 0-1. Misses up and in on Ayers. Ball one and strike one now. Got Kyle Manzardo at first, Dian Frias at second, Milan Tolentino is the shortstop with Cody Huff at third. Part of the Artisan Management Group defense for Columbus. 1-1 to Ayers, swinging a miss on a cutter high and tight. Would have been ball two, instead it's strike two. Ralphie Velasquez playing left field. Blake Perkins out in center, and it's Alfonsín Rosario, the former Chicago Cubs prospect, in right field. Cooper Engle, the catcher. 1-2 from Lively. And he strikes out Ayers looking. A 1-2-3 frame very quickly for Columbus right-hander Ben Lively. We didn't even get to talk about him. We'll try and do that later on in the second. But first, Justin Steele takes the mound in Columbus when we return on the iCubs Radio Network.
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0: We head to the bottom half of inning number one tonight in Columbus. Justin Steele on the mound for the Iowa Cubs, beginning his rehab journey with the Triple-A Iowa Cubs tonight. After the I-Cubs went down in order in the top of the first, Cooper Engel leads off the bottom half for Columbus. Steele comes home and a first pitch fastball. He's lifted foul over to the left side for strike one. That first fastball just 88 miles an hour toward the upper part of the outside corner, fouled away by Engel. The catcher, a very patient hitter, 297, 18 home runs, 62 runs batted in. Steele, a short, simple windup, fires a little bit low with a sinker, and it's even a ball and a strike. The infield shifted to the pull side against Justin Steele. He's home with a 1-1, swinging a foul in and out of the mid of the catcher, Austin Wins. Another fastball, three in a row from Steele, and he gets in front 1-2. Steele, of course, yeah, Cubs had big expectations for him heading into last year, and he was knocked out after just a few starts with that elbow injury as the breaking ball is popped up foul over to the left side and into the third base seats 1-2. First breaking ball from Steele, slider to the inside corner at 81. And that's sort of been a theme, and that was the one that kind of started the trend where some of the pitchers the Cubs have been relying on have been banged up and unavailable over the last 2 years. 1-2 from Steele, and a slider outside laid off by Engel. It's 2-2. He had been so good for the Cubs really over the last 3 years before Tommy John surgery, undergoing that surgery in April last year. 2-2 from Steele. Off the outside corner, no, called strike three. A delayed strike call again by the home plate umpire on a backdoor sinker at 90 miles per hour, and Engel goes down looking for out number one. Again, the home plate umpire tonight, Trevor Daniger, he must be saying something down on the field, but there is no indication of ball or strike until well after the pitch lands. So here's Milan Tolentino, another lefty at the first pitch from Steele, fouled down off the foot of the Columbus shortstop for strike one. Tolentino, 236, 19 home runs, and 69 runs batted in. They're going to give Tolentino a little bit of time to walk this one off. And you look back at Justin Steele and what he had done last year. Early on, he had made four starts, about a strikeout per inning, 3-1 with a 4.76 ERA. And now it looks like the hitter Tolentino is ready to stand in after fouling that pitch down off of his leg. They're giving him a little bit more time, and now he's ready. But three straight years with a sub-320 ERA for Steele. 2024 and 24 starts, 2023 over 30 starts. As the pitch ran high and tight, slider missing on Tolentino, and it's even. And a 3.18 ERA in 24. That is a true top-of-the-rotation arm, and the Cubs hope he gets back to that type of success again. A slider cut on and missed, and Steele in front of Tolentino 1-2. Tolentino, 236, 19 home runs, 69 runs batted in. Now the pitch from Steele, 1-2. A slider poked foul to the backstop. And it remains a ball and two strikes. Now Steele, an all-star in 2023. Averaged over a strikeout per inning throughout his big league career. With one out and nobody on, ahead 1-2. On the two hitter, here's the next pitch. And it's low and outside, and the count is even. Behind Steele tonight, Ethan Hearn at first. Hayden Cantrell is playing second. The shortstop is Ben Cowles, James Triantos. Over at the hot corner in the outfield, it's Owen Miller in left, Chaz McCormick in center, and Justin Dean in right. 2-2 to Lively, and that's low and outside. And it fills up, three balls and two strikes. The catcher, by the way, the veteran Austin Wins. 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Whether you're cheering from the stands or relaxing at home, the right place makes all the difference. Winding with a payoff pitch is Steele, and a fastball hit in the air toward left center field. Cutting into the gap is Owen Miller, the left fielder. He battles the sun but watches the ball into his glove, and there are two down. A good start here for Justin Steele, pounding the strike zone, and a couple of quick outs for Kyle Manzardo, another left-handed hitter, and the first baseman for the Clippers. Manzardo, 309, four homers, 24 RBI in AAA. Steele delivers. First pitch, whacked foul back behind home plate in the air, and it's strike one. You look at the last outing for Steele in the big leagues. His fastball was averaging 90 miles per hour, and he's been about there tonight so far. Mostly fastball slider. The 0-1. Breaking ball hung a little bit, lined into right field and down in front of Dean on a bounce for a base hit. Kyle Manzardo with the first hit of the game. And a two-out base runner for Columbus. He didn't get that pitch down where he wanted to. It kind of floated up about belt high, and Manzardo able to turn it around. That brings Ralphie Velasquez to the plate. Velasquez, another left-handed hitter, their fourth in a row to begin the ball game. And the first one to him out of the stretch is popped up into shallow left field. Owen Miller playing very deep, comes charging in, reaches up, lost it in the sun, and then made a late adjustment and hauled it in to end the inning. So it's a scoreless first for Justin Steele. He allows a two-out single and nothing else. Columbus strands one and after one. 0-0 tonight at Huntington Park on the iCubs Radio Network.
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0: Well, an uneventful first inning for both offenses. A couple of zeros put up by Ben Lively and Justin Steele. And we move to the second. Chas McCormick will lead off against Lively, who again works such a quick first inning. We never really got to talk about him. 34-year-old former draft pick of the Reds, fourth round in 2013. McCormick, the cleanup hitter, in on the right side. Here comes the first pitch of the second inning, and it's cut on and missed. Strike one. Lively has been with the Cleveland organization since back in January of 2022. Prior to that, he had been with Arizona in 21. He winds with the 0-1 pitch, and it's inside, almost hit McCormick, who backed out of the way, and it's a ball and a strike. Actually, I apologize, he was with the Reds starting in 22. He came to Cleveland in December of 23, and then 2024, his first year in Cleveland. 1-1 to McCormick, dots the outside corner, a cutter right on the edge, and Chaz behind the count 1-2. Chaz hitting 257, 12 home runs. and 49 runs batted in on the year for the longtime Houston Astro. Behind Lively with a bright red glove on his hand. He comes home with a 1-2, and it misses a little bit outside. Lively wanted that one, but did not get the call. Two balls, two strikes on McCormick to lead the second. No score in this one. Lively home. Check swing by McCormick. They appealed at first. He did not go, says the first base umpire, Jared Duerson. And Chaz has worked the count full to start inning number two. Now, Lively this year has not pitched in the big leagues. He spent a good chunk of the campaign on the injured list. Now home with a payoff pitch. Chaz hits a ground ball to third. It got on Huff quickly, and he gloved it, but then tried to take it out of his glove and dropped it again. And McCormick is on base. A tough play there for Cody Huff. Ball was rolling to his backhand side. Huff is a catcher by trade, and he went over and tried to pick it up. He gloved it cleanly at first, and then when he pulled his glove up, the ball stayed behind, and it'll be an E5. That gives Iowa a leadoff base runner in the second. So McCormick on base, and Lively will go out of the stretch for the first time, with James Trianto stepping into the box. The third baseman, 309, 9 home runs, and 56 runs batted in. Huff in at third. First pitch, a slide step to the plate, and Trianto looked at a called strike on the sinker. Triantos among the top hitters in the league in batting average. Surge since he has come back down from the big league club. He's been even better than he was early in the year, which was still solid. A one pitch, a sweeper down and away, and he laid off to even the count, a ball and a strike. Triantos currently tied for third in the league in batting average at 309. League leader is Ronnie Simon at 334. As long as he has enough at-bats to qualify, he's going to win the title. Lively to Triantos, up and in. Look out. Triantos spun out of the way of a fastball that was headed right toward his shoulder. Lively going to grab the rosin bag. It is uncomfortably warm tonight here in Columbus. It sounds like it's the same thing back home in Des Moines. Pitchers using the rosin bag a bunch. Check of first and the 2-1 from Lively. After a long pause, Triantos right on the fastball, whacked it foul straight into the net behind home plate, 2-2 the count.

A lot of room on the right side of the infield. Triantos with high blue socks. Waits for the 2-2 and slaps it foul into the net above the Columbus dugout. And remains 2-2. 94 degrees tonight at first pitch here in Columbus. It feels like 99, however. Not much of a breeze. The breeze there is pushing out softly to left field. Another 2-2.

and one with Cincinnati for Lively. Made his debut with the Phillies all the way back in 2017, almost 10 years ago. Here's the break-even pitch. McCormick is running. The pitch is outside. The throw to second is into center field. McCormick pops to his feet and will race to third on the throwing error by Cooper Engel. It's a stolen base brought to you by J&D Restaurants McDonald's. And then the second error of the inning by Columbus moves McCormick to third with still nobody out. And it's a full count on James Triantos. Great chance for Iowa to score first. First baseman in, the rest of the infield back. 3-2 on the way to Triantos. He had a check swing and a slider. It's down and away, ball four. And runners are at the corners with nobody out in the second inning. That walk brought to you by Fidium Business. 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They're going to play at double play depth here. The corner's in, the middle infield pinched as Ben Cowles climbs in. The shortstop 251, 8 homers, 53 batted in. First pitch, and Triantos started running at first, stayed put, and Cowles slaps a high fly ball foul down the right field line and out of play. And it starts 0-1.

Lively leans down, bending the knees, now straightens up. Looking at third, where McCormick leads. The next pitch to Cowles, in on his hands, and he floated it foul to the right side. And the count 0-2 on Bet. Frias shaded toward the middle a little bit at second base, so that right side of the infield wide open again. A couple of fastballs to Cowles from Lively so far. Now the 0-2 pitch, and it's line foul. Cowles again got a sinker and fouled it back into the screen. So Ben Lively this year began on the 60-day injured list. He was sent on rehab assignment beginning July 25th to High A Lake County. Activated mid-August by Columbus. And the 0-2 pitch, Cowles swings and fouls it off again. First time they went away from the sinker and tried to get him with a changeup. Cowles just getting a piece, able to stay alive. And now they're going to give Engel a little bit of extra time. The home plate umpire Trevor Daniger walking the ball out to the mound for Lively, who threw a brisk first inning. But the second inning has dragged on a little bit for him. Cowles trying to give the I-Cubs the lead. Runners on the corners, nobody out here in the second. 26th pitch of the game from Lively on the way home. And Cowles golfed it foul, breaking ball that he chopped just off the shoulder of Ethan Hurd, who was standing on the top step of the dugout. Hurd jumped out of the way. All strikes so far in this at bat. Lively will try again with the 0-2 pitch. Swing and a miss. He got Cowles with a slider, and that's the first out of the inning. Second strikeout for Lively, and one gone in the I-Cubs half of inning number two. It brings the veteran catcher Austin Wins to the plate. Wins hitting .291 with four home runs and 16 runs batted in. The I-Cubs have been rotating who their third base coach is on a nightly basis. Taylor Fortney was out there yesterday. It's Damon Miner, the other hitting coach, today. Throw over to first, and Triantos dives back. Nick Lovello, the bench coach, is almost always at first base. He was away from the ball club last week, however. And so that was a member of the Cubs minor league staff, Cody Dennis, last week. First one to Wins. Triantos running from first. Wins hits a high fly ball in the air, deep center field. Perkins back on it, makes the catch on the warning track. Tagging from third and in to score is Chaz McCormick. And the Iowa Cubs have the first run of the ball game. A 1-0 lead on a sacrifice fly from the catch.

0: catcher, Austin Wins. He just missed that one. This is a ballpark that is very favorable to the offensive players. And he hit that one a long way to straightaway center field, but not quite far enough. And the ballpark held it, but the I-Cubs have a 1-0 lead. And a runner at first with two outs. Triantos had to retreat to the base as Austin Wins drives in a run. Here's Ethan Hearn swinging to the first pitch. A line drive to deep left field. It is backhand over the head of Velasquez in left. Bouncing high off the wall. They're going to try and score Triantos. He gets the wave around third. The throw to the plate bobbled by Engel, and Triantos slides in safely. Now Hearn digging for third. He's in there safely, and the I-Cubs get Hearn all the way to third base, doubling their lead to 2-0. Wow, that was an aggressive send by Damon Minor of James Triantos, who was just a step around third when he got the wave around and the left fielder came up to throw to the plate. And yet Triantos able to beat it on the one-hop throw that was fumbled by the catcher Engel. He just couldn't pick it up. Now Hayden Cantrell with two outs. He swings and misses over a lively changeup, but it's strike one. So give Ethan Hearn an RBI double. His ninth run batted into the season. He ends up at third base on the throw to the plate. Iowa leads 2-0. All of these runs, by the way, are unearned. Couple of errors in the inning committed by Columbus. And the 0-1 to Cantrell, up and in. Pardon me, the 1-0 to Cantrell, up and in. And it's quickly two balls and no strikes on the number nine hitter. The I-Cubs in front 2-0. A wild sequence again for the I-Cubs. 2-0 to Cantrell, swing and a miss. And Lively on the board with a strike. That looked like Triantos was going to be out by a mile at the plate. And in the end, they couldn't get him. 2-1 to Cantrell. Check swing on a pitch up and away. They appeal to third. He did not go. And it's 3-1 with the top of the order, Justin Dean on deck. Lively working out of the windup with a runner at third base. Here's the 2-2 pitch. Cantrell took it up and away, and it's full, 3-2. What a start for the I-Cubs, 2-0 in the second. And the payoff pitch to Cantrell. High and tight, ball four. Another walk, second of the inning by Lively, and that'll turn the lineup over. Back to the top for Justin Dean. Another fitty of business, base on balls. Putting men on the corners. And that will get the infield to gather around the mound as the catcher Cooper Engel comes out. The pitching coach is not going to make a trip to the mound here. They're going to let the veteran Lively try to figure this one out on his own. Now, there was the error by the third baseman Huff that began the inning, then a stolen base plus a throwing error by Engel. The walk to Triantos, Wins with a sac fly, Hearn a double in which they probably should have got the out at the plate to end the inning, but bobbled the ball, and now another walk. Not great defense from Columbus. Justin Dean, second at bat with men on the corners now. It's a 2-0 Iowa lead. We'll see if Cantrell runs here. They have run all over Columbus this year. First pitch, Cantrell stays put, and a big sweeper tumbles down and off the outside corner to Dean, ball one. Cantrell, the big lead at first. 1-0. There goes Cantrell. The pitch misses inside. They're not going to throw the baseball. It's a stolen base for Hayden Cantrell. Brought to you by J&D Restaurants McDonald's. Second of the inning for the I-Cubs. For Cantrell, that was number 8. And now the 2-0 to Dean with 2 in scoring position. Swing and a miss over the cutter, and it's 2-1. For McCormick, 15 stolen bases. He's only been caught four times. And all of these runs are unearned on the ledger of Lively. The 2-1 pitch to Dean. Outside and low with a sweeper. Chance to really make this inning hurt here with a base knock. It's a 3-1 to the leadoff man. Dean swinging away. A fly ball down the right field line. Hooking foul and off the sidewall. And Dean knew that one was foul the whole way. Never really left the batter's box. Just started jogging toward the end, but that one was foul by a pretty good margin. See if Dean can win the battle here. He's been frustrated of late. The payoff pitch, swing at a chopper, hits awfully third base side and foul. If that stayed fair, it would have certainly scored a run. With Hearn charging home from third, Dean, one of the fastest base runners the I-Cubs have. Dean with long blue sleeves under the red uniform top. Looking out at Lively. Action in the Columbus bullpen and the payoff pitch again. Dean with a swing and a foul straight back. I mean, this inning continues to drag on for the Columbus starter. Lively has now thrown 42 pitches after throwing under 10 in the first inning. Payoff pitch. Dean with a line drive toward left. Took a step back by Velasquez. Now he comes in and makes a charging catch, battling the sun the whole way. And the inning is over, but not before the Iowa Cubs strike first. Two unearned runs in the second inning. One hit, a double by Ethan Hearn. A couple of Columbus errors and two men left on base. Justin Steele back to work, this time with a 2-0 lead in the bottom of the second when we come back on the iCubs Radio Network.
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0: Justin Steele back to work with a 2-0 lead in the bottom of the second. Cody Huff will lead off. Third baseman for Columbus takes a fastball for a called strike, and it's 0-1. Huff, 264, 19 home runs, 69 runs batted in. On the right side, as Steele comes home with a fastball in off his hands, a check swing, and he's able to lay off as it's ball and a strike. Again, velocity has never been a huge part of what Justin Steele does. Now his 1-1 pitch, a breaking ball just off the outside corner. He missed again, and it's 2-1. Just the two-out single on the slider in the first for Columbus off of Dean. Off of Steele, pardon me. 2-1 pitch, lifted in the air to left center. Not deep. Coming together are Miller and McCormick. The left fielder, Owen Miller, will take care of it. His third putout today in the tough Sunfield here at Huntington Park early in the game. And there's one gone for George Valera, the DH. Well, Valera hit a home run yesterday. 240 on the season. Three long balls, 25 runs batted in. Triantos in at third, left on left from Steele. And a ground ball tapped foul toward the on-deck circle. It starts 0-1. A big game tonight again between the Cubs and the Brewers. There are five more head-to-head games between the two teams. A 1 pitch, check swing on the slider. Did he go? No, says the umpire at third, Raul Moreno, and the count even 1-1. 2-0 Iowa, one out, nobody on in the second. Now you figure really the Cubs probably need to win five of those, at least four. You might have to sweep them, but probably have to go 4-1. Steals 1-1 pitch to Valera, popped up foul back behind home plate, and it's 1-2. But you're down eight with just over 20 games to go and only five more chances, including tonight, to directly beat Milwaukee and pick up a full game. If you don't win four or five, then you're going to have to go out there and find some breaks elsewhere and hope that the Brewers lose some games as well. And tonight, Jacob Mizorowski will be throwing. He will also probably face the Cubs next week in Milwaukee. 1-2 pitch. Steele just off the outside corner, and Wins is going to challenge it.
1: The catcher is challenging the ball call.
0: That's the voice of Trevor Daniger, and a look at the replay. It was strike three, and Justin Steele has his second strikeout of the game. A sinker on the outside edge. Both of his strikeouts have been of that same variety, looking on the outside corner. And every strikeout is brought to you by Renewal by Anderson, who makes a $5 donation to the American Cancer Society for every strikeout. Justin Steele pointing his glove at Austin Wins, the catcher, saying thank you for that one. Two outs for Blake Perkins, the center fielder. Batting right-handed, first pitch is a bender for a strike at its 0-1. And this is a guy who has certainly seen Justin Steele before. Perkins in his time with Milwaukee. He waits for the 0-1 pitch. And hits it on the ground towards short. Backhanded by Cowles. He throws on the run a little bit high. Hearn came off the base. And Perkins is safe. And we'll see how they score that one. I would guess an infield hit. And the fact that they are flashing base hit on the video board would tell you that that is probably going to be the way it is scored. Tough play for Cowles, who threw on the run to the backhand side. And with two outs, it's Alphonsine Rosario, the former Cubs prospect. Never quite got to Triple-A Iowa. Rosario in on the right side. Swings at the first pitch. It's a high fly ball to deep left field. Owen Miller back on the warning track at the wall, and it's off the wall past him into shallow left field. Scoring is Perkins on his way to third and then stopping Rosario. And Columbus is within one. Tying run in scoring position on an RBI double by Alphonsine Rosario, hitting just 171 on the year. And Miller, I think, again battling the sun, just jumped a little bit too early. He had more room before the outfield wall than he thought he did. And when he jumped, he could have gone back another two steps and I think made the catch. So a tough break there in an Iowa 2-1 game as Diane Frias, the nine-hitter, takes his slider for a strike and it's 0-1. Now Miller really battling the sun out there and jumped a little bit too early. I think he thought he was closer to the wall than he was. A one pitch up and away, and it's even a ball and a strike on Frias, hitting 205 with five home runs and 30 RBI. I mean, that is really bad luck for Justin Steele. The infield single to short, and then the missed ball there and left by Miller. Rosario breaking for third. He's got a great jump, but the throw to third is not going to be in time. Triatos never put the tag down. And now 2-1 on Frias with the tying run 90 feet away. You know, Rosario would like to have a big week against his former ball club. That was his fifth stolen base. And the 2-1 to Frias. Bouncing ball to third. Backing up on it, Triatos. It's under his glove and into left field. And this game is tied. Now, the defense tonight has not been great for either side. I think that might be an E5. As Triatos backed up on it and the hop just ate him up and squirted under his glove into left field. So an infield single with two outs, a double off the wall that maybe could have been caught. And then that play at third by Triatos unable to be made. And suddenly it's a tie game. And Frias is at first for the top of the order, Cooper Engel. Waiting for the official scoring on that play. They have called it an error, and that is the first on the Icubs. After Columbus committed two errors in the top of this inning. And Cooper Engel at the plate, struck out looking in the first. Left on left with Frias at first. Steele out of the stretch and the pitch. Check swing on a ball called a strike, bottom of the zone, 0-1. That's the same pitch Steele struck him out on the first time. Frias a big lead, leaning towards second. Steele pays no attention, comes home and gets a swing and miss on the sinker, and it's quickly 0-2 on Engel. And look at what Justin Steele has done so far tonight. He has thrown 14 fastballs, average velo of 90 miles per hour, 11 sliders, and six sinkers. 0-2, runner goes, and a slider cued off the end of the bat, down the third baseline and trickling foul as Triatos swipes it out of play. It will remain 0-2. The iCubs score two unearned runs in the top of this second inning, and now have given one unearned run back, and the score is tied, but all of this coming with two outs. And look, I don't mean any disrespect to the Iowa Cubs defense, but I am confident if the same balls were put in play in Chicago, this is a score that's in it. Belt high and the 0-2 from Steele. Runner goes again, and Engel fouls it back again. Off the mask of the catcher, wins and into the screen, and it's 0-2. But this game now tied at 2. One earned run allowed by Steele. That will be the maximum earned runs he allows in this inning, no matter what else happens. Connor Noland is warming in the bullpen. It looks like he will take over in just a moment. Maybe after this batter, if Steele can't end the inning here. Throw to first, gets away down the right field line. Free is streaking towards second. He will stop there as Cantrell, the second baseman, got to it quickly. Another error on the iCubs, the fourth error of this game. Now two on each team. And Steele tried to be a little bit too quick over to first and bounced it into foul territory. Now you have a man on second, two runs already in, and an 0-2 count on Engel. We know Frias can run. Now he's breaking for third. The pitch is a slider punched into left field for a base hit. Frias keeps on running. He will score. And Columbus has been able to strike right back. With a crooked number of their own, they lead 3-2. He just went with a slider and punched it the other way into left field. Frias had a head start. And that's going to be all for Justin Steele in his first rehab start. Ingles' 63rd RBI of the year. The defense a little bit shoddy behind Justin Steele here in the second. Connor Nolan will take over with two outs, a man on first, and Columbus now leading 3-2 on the iCubs radio network.
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0: 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Here is Milan Tolentino, lined out to left his first time up. Columbus with a 3-2 lead now on a couple of unearned runs off of Justin Steele this inning. One earned run. Nolan out of the stretch, first pitch, and a bouncing ball hit to second. Right at Cantrell, he'll underhand to first. And just like that, the inning is over. Nolan needed only one pitch to strand the base runner. But Columbus scores three runs, one of them earned, on three hits. And a couple of iCubs errors, they leave one stranded after two. Big inning for both teams. Columbus has a 3-2 lead on the iCubs radio network.
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Well, the I-Cubs had a 2-0 lead. Now they trail 3-2 as they come to the plate in the third inning. Owen Miller will lead off. As Ben Lively is back to work and throwing a bender over for strike one. Lively allowed a couple of unearned runs last inning. Justin Steele allowed three runs, only one of them earned in the second as well. As the 0-1 pitch breaks outside to Miller, he laid off and it's 1-1. The final line on Steele, an inning and two-thirds, three runs, one earned on three hits. He struck out a pair and did not issue a walk. 1-1 to Miller. Pulls his hands in and lifts a fly ball to fairly deep center field, but Perkins is there, reaching up to pull it in. And there's one down in the third. That brings Owen Ayers to the plate. He struck out looking his first time up. A Lively trying to rebound from a tough inning in the second. They had the bullpen throwing behind him. And this is a little bit low to Ayers on the first pitch, ball one. One-oh from Lively in on the hands of Ayers, who ripped it foul off the front of the Columbus dugout. And the count evened up at 1-1. Waiting for the right fielder Rosario to get back into place. After retrieving the foul ball, he is all situated, and now the 1-1 coming home. And this is hit on the ground to first, right at Manzardo, who will take it himself to the base, and there are two down in the inning. Three on assisted on the ground out, two away. And now Chaz McCormick will be the batter. He first reached on an error by the third baseman Huff back in the second. Stole second, went to third on another error, and scored the first run of the game on the Austin Wynn sacrifice fly. The wind and the pitch, and a breaking ball on the outside corner for a strike, 0-1.

Lively has the sign from Engel behind the plate. 3-2 Columbus in front. Two outs, nobody on in the third. The pitch to McCormick. Chaz a mighty swing and a miss over the sinker from Lively. And he is behind 0-2. This has been as good of baseball as the iCubs were playing coming into this series. These first two games so far, tough to watch. 0-2 pitch, and McCormick punches it foul toward right field. And not from a non-competitive sense, but you had a game yesterday where you're up two in the eighth inning and walk six batters on the way to a one-run loss. And today the defense unable to keep a two-run lead. Here's the 0-2 to McCormick again. A check swing and a foul back off of the catcher's knee. Engel got hit in the right knee. The pitchcom device went flying back toward the edge of the dirt. I don't think he realizes it yet. He will when he tries to punch in the pitchcom. And now the athletic trainer is coming out to talk to him along with the manager, Andy Tracy. Jake Legan out there to check on Cooper Engel. Big-time prospect number 5 in the organization for the Guardians. And a pat on the back from the athletic trainer, and staying in the game is Engel. Just a half swing by McCormick, and the foul ball straight back off of his knee.

0: Here's the wind in the 0-2. Swinging a blast down a line to deep center field by McCormick. Perkins going back, turning around, and it's off the top of the wall. Jazz will roll into second with a two-out double. The I-Cubs have the tying run in scoring position. McCormick just missing a home run. Perkins realized he had no chance to make the catch. Turned around and played the carom, hoping that there was a carom to play. McCormick drills that baseball into the gap in left center. His 17th double of the year. He's at second base for James Triantos. 103 off the bat for Chaz. Triantos walked his first time up. Lively comes home with a bender, and it's popped up. Back behind second is Frias. The infielder underneath it makes a two-hand catch, and the inning is over. No runs, one hit, and one man left. A two-out double by McCormick. Nothing to get from it for the I-Cubs, who after two and a half trail in this one 3-2 on the I-Cubs radio network.
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0: Connor Nolan threw one pitch to get out of the second inning. Now he's back out for the third. Kyle Manzardo leads off for Columbus. And here's the first pitch, a backdoor breaking ball for a strike as Nolan gets on top, 0-1. Nolan in relief of the starting pitcher, Justin Steele. The 0-1 from Connor, down and in, right back to the sweeper, and it missed a ball and a strike. Manzardo singled into right field off of Steele. The first hit they had against him this evening, back in the first. Nolan pauses in the windup, now slings a fastball up under the chin of Manzardo for ball two. Nolan, the Arkansas product, normally a starter, working bulk innings tonight, and home with a 2-1. Manzardo looked at a changeup downstairs for ball three. And the numbers on Nolan this year, 3-4 with a 5.58 ERA. 61 and a third innings, 41 strikeouts. He's home with a 3-1. And Manzardo swinging away, hits a high fly ball to left center field. Owen Miller with another chance. He's been busy, and he makes a one-handed catch. A couple of steps in front of the warning track in the gap for out number one. Brings Ralphie Velasquez to the plate. Velasquez fly to left his first time up. Infield is going to shift to the pull side for Velasquez, who flied to left again in the first at bat. First pitch in this one, down and in with a breaking ball from Nolan. And he is behind in the count 1-0. Nolan off to the far left side of the rubber. He moves his spot based on the handedness of the hitter. Home with a 1-0, and Velasquez took it upstairs. So it's two balls and no strikes For left-handed hitters, he'll work from the far third base side. On righties, he'll be on the first base side. Just messing with angles. The 2-0. Ground ball hooked foul wide at first by Velasquez, who had visions of extra bases there. Got a little bit too far out in front. Another disappointing inning for the iCubs. They've had a disappointing inning in each game of the series. 2-1. Hooked foul to the right side. Yesterday, it was really two innings. The seventh in which they had the bases loaded, one out, and a two-run lead and hit into a double play. And then in the eighth, when they had the two-run lead and Luis Peralta and Eduardo Nunez combined to walk six batters and give up the lead without a hit. 2-2 to Velasquez, and the pitch from Noland Holm, a sweeper in the dirt, and another full count. Another three-ball count here to start the inning for Connor. Went to a three-ball count in Manzardo, got him to fly out to left. And now the 3-2 for Velasquez. It's on the way. And it's a backdoor sweeper outside for ball four. So a one-out walk, and the first walk of the game issued by the iCubs pitching staff. And so with one down, a man on first for Cody Huff, who flagged to left his first time up. I mentioned that Miller has been busy out there in left field. A look at first, Noland with a good pickoff move. Comes home instead, and Huff drives one foul in the air to the right side for strike one. iCubs trail 3-2 in the bottom half of inning number three. Noland has taken over. He was scheduled to throw multiple innings today no matter what. Maybe came in a half inning sooner than he thought as the 0-1 pitch is waved out and missed. And Noland ahead of Huff 0-2. I think Steele at most was going to throw two innings. In the end, an inning and two-thirds. Noland got an out on one pitch in the second. Set at the belt, now the 0-2 pitch. With Velasquez at first, is swung on and hit foul off to the right side. How about B.J. Murray last night in his Major League debut? Came up with his first big league hit against Milwaukee. Pretty cool moment for B.J. Murray. Noland again with the 0-2. Swing and a miss. Maybe a foul tip. Yeah, it was fouled back into the mid of wins. But the catcher squeezes it, and there are two outs with a man on first and the third for George Valera, who struck out looking his first time up. That was against Justin Steele. B.J. Murray, everybody around the organization thrilled that he came through with that opportunity first and then a hit as well in that opportunity. First pitch swinging, line drive, softly hit over second, and the leaping Cantrell. It's a base hit for Valera. Advancing to second is Ralphie Velasquez, and with two outs, Columbus has two on base for Blake Perkins. Perkins beating out an infield single to short on Cowell's off-target throw. That was with two outs in the second and extended the inning, an inning in which they ended up scoring three runs. If he is out on that bouncer, the inning is over, and Steele, who knows, two scoreless, maybe comes out to start the third. Now two on for Perkins, batting left-handed. He takes a cutter on the outside corner as Noland gets on top 0-1. Perkins, again, relatively new to the organization here, having spent so long with Milwaukee. A one pitch elevated out of the zone, and it's even a ball and a strike. 29-year-old Perkins signed with Cleveland or was traded to Cleveland, pardon me, on August 1st. Bo Naylor and Cody Hoyer went back to Milwaukee. Craig Yoho and Blake Perkins to the Guardians. From the belt, the 1-1 pitch. Check swing by Perkins, low and outside, 2-1. We saw Craig Yoho made his big league debut last year in Milwaukee. We saw him in Nashville this year. He is currently in the big league bullpen with the Guardians and has struggled since the trade. Look at second in the 2-1 pitch. Swing and a foul back by Perkins as Nolan gets even in the count with a fastball. It's 2-2. Two men on, two balls, two strikes, two outs. Nolan to deep breath, and the bearded right-hander comes home. Swinging a rip down the right field line by Perkins. It's a fair ball, one hopping off the wall. In to score is Velasquez. Valera will be held at third, but it's a two-out RBI double for Perkins. Columbus adds to their lead. It's 4-2. A sweeper that hung out over the plate. Perkins got the barrel on it and ripped it down the right field line. He is 2-for-2 today. And Columbus has scored four unanswered runs, all of them with two outs. And they have been on second and third for Alphonse Rosario, who had the RBI double off of Steele in his first at-bat. Right-handed hitter batting 171 with Columbus. Checks his swing on a called strike, and it's 0-1. Sweeper again from Nolan to get on top. Again, Rosario, a guy with big power and speed. Cubs were very high on him. And the 0-1 is hit on the ground softly toward first. Backhanded by Hurd. He'll shovel to Nolan, who stops on the base at first and ends the inning. A 3-1 put out, but Columbus adds a run with a two-out double from Blake Perkins. One run on two hits, couple of men left on base, and we'll go to the fourth with Columbus in front 4-2.
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0: A good start tonight for the Iowa Cubs. However, things have shifted to the corner of the Columbus Clippers, who have scored four unanswered runs. They lead 4-2. As Ben Cowles is set to lead off in the fourth inning. Cowles struck out swinging against Ben Lively in his first at-bat. Cowles rocking the bat over his shoulder, and here comes pitch number one. It's a big bender, and it missed a little bit high for ball one. The iCubs have not yet hit a home run in this series. In a home run hitter's paradise here in Columbus. Lively staring down at his feet, now home with a 1-0 pitch. Cowles swings, hits a ball in the air, deep left field, but there is Velasquez, short of the warning track for out number one. Initially, Velasquez reacted as if that ball was going to get over his head. In the end, he was able to haul it in for out number one.

0: First pitch called a strike on Austin Wins. Now, no, they're going to say that he called timeout, so no pitch. Wins with a sack fly his first time up, and now the true first pitch of the at-bat. And it breaks off the outside corner for ball one. Frias heated up the middle at second, and the 1-0 pitch, a breaking ball floating down and outside for ball two. Two and oh is the count, and Lively on the way. Wins checking his swing. It's outside, missed by a couple of inches. Three balls and no strikes. On Austin Wins, who narrowly missed a home run with that swing back in the second. With runners on the corners, turned into a sack fly. 3-0 pitch, he's taking all the way, and Lively puts a strike over. Lively just now over 60 pitches. Really a tough second inning, otherwise smooth sailing. And he's 3-1 is home, a breaking ball downstairs. It's ball four for now, but will be challenged.
1: The catcher is challenging.
0: Cooper Engel challenging this. First challenge for Columbus tonight, and a good one. It was a strike.
1: Calls overturned to a strike. Count is 3-2.
0: So it's 3-2 on Wins. Trying to come all the way back in the count, Ben Lively. And Lively banged up for most of this year. But throwing the ball well. Never been a big velo guy. Big time extension, though. His payoff pitch got in on Wins, who lines it over the head of the second baseman, Frias, and into center field, a base hit for Wins. It was boring up and in on him, but again, the velo isn't really there, 91 miles per hour, and he was able to muscle it over the head of the leaping Dion Frias, who went way up into the air to try and pull it in. So one out, a man on for Ethan Hearn, who doubled over the head of the left fielder Velasquez his first time up. And ended up getting to third on that play. He was stranded there. First pitch to the lefty. Hearn takes it high and outside for ball one. And Lively with all kinds of big league experience. Last couple of years in Cleveland. He's also pitched in Korea for the Samsung Lions. Look at first and the 1-0 home to Hurd. Fouled back into the net, 1-1. Guardians initially drafted Lively out of high school, but he didn't sign with them. He signed with UCF to play college ball and ended up being drafted a few years later by the Reds. 1-1 the count. It's home to Hearn, and a backdoor breaking ball missed outside for ball two. Reds traded Lively to the Phillies for Marlon Byrd. How about that name from the past in 2014? Lively made his debut in 2017 with Philadelphia. Two balls and a strike. Wins leading at first, the pitch to Hearn, swinging a ground ball yank foul wide at first and down the right field line. He pitched in five games in the big leagues in 2018 after 15 in his rookie year, and then was claimed off waivers by the Royals after being designated for assignment by the Phillies. Royals signed him late in 2018, and he finished the year strong there for Kansas City before being traded to the Diamondbacks in 2019 midsummer. 2-2 to Hearn. Here it comes. Hearn on the ground is second, could be two. Frias to second for one. That play slow developing and not in time. Hearn beat it out. And they get only one out on the play. It's a 4-6 put out for the second out. And Hearn is the new runner at first. Now that ball just not hit all that hard. And it took a while for Frias to first have it roll into his glove and then to fire it over to second. Now Hayden Cantrell now, the number nine hitter. It's 4-2 Columbus in the top half of the fourth. Runner at first, two down the pitch. K Cantrell took a big slow curveball for a strike. Just flipped up there at 75 miles per hour. In at third is Huff. And now Lively steps off the rubber. Cantrell waving the bat back and forth over his shoulder. From the belt, here's an 0-1 pitch. Cantrell waiting back on a changeup, pops it high into the air left side. Coming in, the left fielder Velasquez, drifting left, makes the catch, and the inning is over. The iCubs put some men on base once again. Unable to score in the fourth, we go to the bottom half with Columbus on top 4-2 tonight on the iCubs Radio Network.
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0: We have made our way to the bottom half of the fourth tonight in Columbus. The Iowa Cubs trailing on the road by a score of 4-2. And it's the nine hitter Diane Frias who will lead off in the fourth. He reached on an error by James Triantos his first time up. And the first pitch on the way and missing outside from Nolan, ball one. Connor Nolan in his third year in AAA. Deals a 1-0 pitch and Frias waves and misses. Nolan took a little bit off with the changeup at 83 miles per hour. And it's evened up, a ball and a strike. Nolan coming right back. Frias swinging and blasts the ball in the air to deep right center field. This is way back. Dean looking up and it's gone off the net in front of the video board. A solo shot for Frias, his sixth of the year. It's 5-2 Columbus on a no-doubter from Diane Frias, 1-on-1 off the bat, 349 feet to right center field. And Nolan left a fastball out over the heart of the plate. It's 5 unanswered for Columbus. Now the top of the order, and Cooper Engle takes a slider up and away. Ball one from Nolan, who is in his second full inning of work and has now given up a couple of runs, 2 extra base hits. 7 hits for Columbus, and the 1-0 to Engle waved down and missed. Nolan went right back to the sweeper. And a big swing by Engle, who again is normally very patient. This one home, the 1-1, a fastball on the outside edge. Engle didn't love it, but it's called a strike. They have used only one challenge today. Each team has. And they are both correct with their only challenge so far. Nolan comes home again with a kick of the left leg, a breaking ball hit on the ground fair inside of first, right at Ethan Hearn, who picks it up and takes it himself, three unassisted. There's one down in the home half of the fourth. Brings Milan Tolentino to the plate, 0 for 2. Tolentino with a great game last night. Tolentino had a home run that hit off the top of the video board, or else it may have crossed the street into a parking lot. First pitch, and he takes it down and in, ball one. That was off of Edward Cabrera. Turns out that pitch will be challenged. A little bit of a delayed realization by the home plate umpire. And that was a ball, but not by much. Less than a tenth of an inch. Wins a little bit frustrated by that. And the iCubs have only one challenge left. But Tolentino also made the biggest play of the game defensively, just to keep Columbus in it. As the 1-0 is on the way from Connor. And this is lined to the gap in right center field. This will get over the head of Chaz McCormick and one hop off the center field wall. McCormick catches the carom quickly, fires it toward the infield, and it's a double for Tolentino. His first hit tonight. But a runner in scoring position.

And what do we have here? Timeout called. And Connor Noland and the home plate umpire talking. I think they're calling a balk here. And now Marty Peavy is coming out to argue. Tolentino broke for third. Noland was upset about it, talking to the home plate umpire. Marty is fired up right now. I don't know that Marty is going to stick around in this game. Yeah, they called a balk on Connor Noland, and Marty threw his head back on the explanation from Trevor Daniger. When Noland came set, Tolentino all of a sudden broke for third, and then when he threw it toward third base, they called him for the balk. And now Marty is chin-to-chin with Trevor Daniger. I'm not sure that he's going to make it through this conversation. Now Marty is now heading back to the dugout, but again, not happy. So Marty still in the game. The iCubs manager not ejected. But a runner at third with one out, and the infield has to come in all the way around. He kept pointing to his right knee as if Noland flinched with his back leg. And now a lot of ways to get a run in here as the first pitch will be thrown to Manzardo. It's a backdoor bender for a strike. And it puts Connor Noland on top 0-1. And there has been traffic all over the bases today with Columbus at the plate. The 0-1 pitch. Manzardo took in the dirt on a Noland changeup. Good block by Austin Wins. With the count even at 1-1. Yeah, but how about B.J. Murray yesterday? I mentioned briefly his first big league hit last night in his debut. After the game, he was one of the last guys out there, even after a loss, signing autographs for a drove of children by the dugout at Wrigley. 1-1, Nolan to Manzardo, swing and a miss. Over the changeup again, and the count is 1-2. And, you know, in your big league debut, you have a feeling that that's the kind of day that you kind of hope it never ends. Right? Like, just make this day last forever. Now, you don't mind signing autographs after your big league debut. From the belt, the 1-2 to Manzardo, and he fouled back a fastball as Noland tried to mix it up there after a couple of changeups, threw a fastball right at the top of the zone. Manzardo was late on it, but got just enough wood on it to stay alive. Noland ready again, and the next pitch. Breaking ball lifted in the air, shallow center field. Coming in on it is McCormick. He'll make the catch. Tolentino going to try and score from third. The throw to the plate, not nearly close enough, and it rolls past Austin Wins to the backstop as another run scores. Sacrifice fly for Kyle Manzardo, and it's 6 unanswered runs for Columbus as they have taken a 6-2 lead. Their second run of this inning. McCormick just did not have anything on that throw. It bounced in front of the mound and skipped off to the first base side. Two outs, nobody on for Ralphie Velasquez. First pitch to the lefty, big swing, and he fouled it back into the net for strike one. Well, Noland retired the first batter he faced today on one pitch, and then gave up a run on two hits and a walk in the third, a couple of runs on two extra base hits and a balk, and a sack fly here in the fourth. 6-2 Columbus, a one to Velasquez, and it's a little bit low and off the outside corner, 1-1. There's a check swing and a pitch a little bit outside. Two balls and a strike. And the iCubs at one point had a 2-0 lead in this game. And they have been playing sloppy defense tonight. And some hits stacking up for Columbus. 2-1 to Velasquez, swing and a miss. Good fastball from Noland evens the count 2-2. They have 8 hits to the iCubs 3. Each team has committed a couple of errors. Velasquez knees bent in the left-hand box. Noland comes home out of the windup with a 2-2.

0: And it's golfed in the air toward left, not deep. Owen Miller moving to his left into the gap, makes the catch high overhead, and the inning is over. But for a third straight inning, Columbus has scored two runs on two hits in the fourth. They have a 6-2 lead over the iCubs in game two of the series tonight on the iCubs Radio Network.
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0: Now, Ben Lively was on the ropes early in this game. He has settled in with back-to-back scoreless innings. His offense keeps tacking on, and now with a scoreless inning here, I'll have a chance to earn the win. It's 6-2. As Justin Dean leads off and takes a bender low and outside for ball one. There is action with a left-hander tossing right now in the Columbus bullpen behind Ben Lively. Dean 0 for 2 tonight. Hit the ball hard last time up, and the 1-0 pitch is down and away. Same pitch, same result from Lively. And 2-0 on Dean. Take a look at the Mercy 1 out-of-town scoreboard this half inning. We'll go around the International League first, but first the 2-0 pitch. And that bender slow and off the outside corner for ball three. Rochester at Syracuse, Buffalo hosting Worcester. Both games postponed tonight with a doubleheader upcoming on Friday. Lively 3-0 to Dean, who took all the way and jumped out of the way, but the pitch called a strike, making it 3-1. Well, that was just to the top of the inside corner. Good pitch for Lively to get on the board. 3-1 to Dean, the leadoff hitter with good speed. And now the next pitch from the right-hander. A fastball bounced over the mound towards second base. Over the base, right to Frias, who is positioned perfectly. And there's one gone in the inning. Now nothing doing for the iCubs after a quick start today with two runs in the second. A final this afternoon in extras. St. Paul beat Omaha 9-7. Durham walloped Memphis 16-1. In the top of the seventh, Charlotte and Gwinnett are knotted at 2. Here's Owen Miller 0 for 2. He looks at a bender down low from Lively. And it starts 1-0. Miller went 0 for 2 to start the game yesterday and then had 3 extra base hits. 0 for 2 to start the game tonight. Let's see if he gets hot again. Lively rocking, and the 1-0 on the way. Miller swings and misses over what would have been ball two. A slider down and outside. Rochester right now one game lead over Indianapolis in the second half standings, and Indianapolis trails in Toledo 3-1, middle of the sixth inning. They have struggled here of late. 1-1 from Lively, and it's upstairs ball two. Jacksonville blanking Norfolk by a touchdown, 7-0 bottom of the fifth. Scranton Wilkes-Barre all over Lehigh Valley early, 6-1 in the third. It's 2-1 on Miller. He swings and blasts the ball in the air to deep left field, driving Velasquez back to the warning track. He has room and makes the catch for out number two. The iCubs still.